93.3 KZOZ rocks, and we are live at 5. Def Leppard kicking it off. Pour Some Sugar on Me. I'm on like a theme kick this week, so this one is demands. Like, Def Leppard wants you to pour some sugar on them. We'll get into a demand from Iron Maiden, a demand from George Thorogood here in just a second. First, a random fun fact from the internet today. This is pretty cool. As a philanthropist, actor Paul Newman donated more money in relation to his own wealth than any other American during the 20th century. Shout out, Paul. Thanks for being a good guy. All right, there it is. Random, fun, factual from the internet right now. George Thorogood making the demand. Move it on over. It's KZOZ Live at 5.

So, you forgot to hit the head before you left work again, huh? Well, this next song will help take your mind off of it. Oh, sorry. Maybe not that one.

so demanding these rock stars. Run to the Hills, Iron Maiden, Move It On Over, George Thorogood, Pour Some Sugar on Me, Def Leppard. That was my theme tonight. I had fun with it. I hope you did too. It's KZOZ. I demand you stay here. Tool is coming up after the Cult.

0: 93.3 KZOZ Rocks, Tool and Sober. Suzanne hanging out. And today is World Beatles Day, which, of course, the whole world is talking about. But there's also this thing, National Leon Day, that happens every June 25th. It basically marks us as the halfway point to Christmas Day. Yeah. Start shopping. I mean, you know, the prime deals are going on. Whatever's going on at Walmart, this is a good time to start shopping and stocking away, right? No one's thinking about that right now, Suze. This is your reminder. Leon is Noel spelled backwards, so there you go.
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1: 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I am Suzanne. 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But get out there, Highway 46 East, Golden Hill Road. Say what's up to my guys, Shannon, Jason. Oh, also, if you see Jason, call him any other name that starts with a J. It's just a stupid inside joke from when I couldn't remember his name, but you better believe this goes both ways. 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

Zeppelin 4, 1971. It's Black Dog and KZOZ's Get the Let Out. I am Suzanne here in tribute. And man, you look back at rock history and realize we completely miss the point sometimes. Let's talk about Led Zeppelin, because we've all heard the rumors, satanic

messages, Aleister Crowley, Jimmy Page, selling his soul at the crossroads, whatever, right? But according to the folks over at Far Out Magazine, we've been just misinterpreting the maestro himself, okay? The truth, Page wasn't trying to summon the underworld. He was just a perfectionist, obsessed with sonic architecture. And all the backmasking drama on Stairway to Heaven, yeah, Page openly laughs that off. He points out it's hard enough to write music forward, let alone backwards. And so I'll toss out, he wasn't a dark wizard. He was actually a studio genius using mystery to fuel the music. So, you know, when you blast Zeppelin 4, forget about the devil. Just bow down to the epic production and shred. It's KZOZ's Get the Let Out, and let's get into this one. I Can't Quit You, Babe, and it comes out of Zeppelin 1, 1969.

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93.3 KZOZ Rocks, Trampled Underfoot live. Led Zeppelin to Wind It Down tonight. That comes out of their reunion in London, 2007. I'm Suzanne. So, okay, let's establish that back masking. You have to slow down to say that. that wasn't the case with Stairway, right? Jimmy Page wasn't putting satanic messages when he played Stairway backward or whatever. However, this is kind of cool. There's a guitarist and producer, J.B. Eckel, who just blew our minds with a real-life musical Easter egg. So right there in Jimmy Page's legendary guitar solo, there is a four-note slide, and it turns out it's a direct match to a 13th century Gregorian chant used for centuries as music's ultimate signal for death. So it's the same musical death code, quote unquote, that was used by Mozart and hidden in movies like The Shining and Star Wars. So did Page do it on purpose? I mean, we know he was deep into the occult, so maybe, or maybe just pure subconscious genius. Either way, Zeppelin snuck an 800-year-old funeral chant into the biggest rock song.

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0: Numb with Linkin Park at 93.3 KZOZ. I'm Suzanne. I invite you to join me. 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

0: was just watching the Lady Gaga Bowie tribute from the Grammys in like 2017, 16. Anyway, it was a while ago, but it was rad. She was dressed up with like the red hair. And I mean, her outfit looked kind of a cross between Bowie, but also like a little bit of Elvis. But anyway, I will take it. She did a great job. All right. I'm Suzanne. Gonna get out of here. And tomorrow morning, Jeff and Jeremy back in here with a final pair of tickets. Free. See Chicago at Vina Robles Amphitheater September 17th. 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And the guys are gonna get it hooked up one last time. See ya.
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0: It's Alice's Attic with Alice Cooper. It's time once again to escape to another world where the rock is always just right and your seasoned host is never short on stories to share. So sit back and immerse yourself in a Thursday edition of Alice's Attic with Alice Cooper.
3: Well, you're back to Alice's Attic on Thursday, June 25th. Tonight, coming to you from the one and only Oslo, Norway. This is a city that's been around since the year 1000 and when the Vikings were at their peak. I don't think they won the Super Bowl that year, but Oslo was their home base. I always thought it was Minnesota. I think the Vikings also came up with the idea to eat their lead singers during the concerts, but that doesn't happen a lot. Well, stick around this hour because I've got a Cooper's Countdown featuring the top five from 1982. Plus, I'll take a listener email, and I've got a very special This Day in Rock featuring the greatest band in history. But now, music time.
0: Alice's Attic with Alice.

0: It's all the hits from coast to coast on Cooper's Countdown. 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
1: The date was June 25th, 1982. One of the biggest movies in the history, E.T., was released. Ozzy bit the head off a bat. And I was on the Special Forces tour. And the charts looked like this. Starting off at number 5, the theme song to Rocky III that made us all want to run up and downstairs. Survivor, Eye of the Tiger. Number 4, Kansas gave us a lighter, more radio-friendly hit, Play the Game Tonight. Number 3 slot goes to Asia, and the self-titled debut album of the supergroup, made up of members of King Crimson, Yes, and Emerson, Lake & Palmer, Only Time Will Tell. Have you ever noticed that almost every title is a phrase that we use every day? Well, at number 2, 38 Special hit it big with a song that was co-written by the same writer as Eye of the Tiger. It's Caught Up in You. And the number 1 song on this day, 1982, was from a guy from Indiana who changed his name more times than Prince. It's John Cougar Mellencamp with Hurt So Good. John Cougar, so much of a better rock name.

0: you really love us, you'll buy everything our sponsors tell you to. More Alice Cooper after this. Alice's Attic with Alice Cooper.
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1: Hey, Alice, I love the movie Supermanch about your manager, Chef Gordon. He's such a character. I love the story that he managed Pink Floyd for 9 days before getting fired by the band after booking them to play at a roller rink that burned down. I also never realized he had the connection to the celebrity chef world. Any other cool stories you can tell us about him? Yours truly, Keith M. That can't be Keith Moon. No. Well, yeah, I've been with Chef 55 years. There's thousands of stories. I can tell you the one time that early days, we were at the Landmark Hotel, and he saved a girl from being raped on the diving board of the swimming pool. And then she turned around and almost knocked him out. He heard the screams and everything. He came down, threw the guy off of her, and the guy ran and everything. It was Janis Joplin. And she said, "I was almost there. Why are you throwing my man away?" She was not exactly in trouble. And the next day, Chef says, "I thought I was saving you." She says, "Thanks." Well, if you think Shep could manage you, write to me at alice@aliceisattic.com. I'll be right back with a really cool This Day in Rock, so stay right there.
0: Alice Cooper will be right back with more insanity after this break.
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3: When I was 50, my whole life fell apart. I lost my job, I lost my wife, I lost the house, I lost pretty much everything except for my life. When the IRS came calling, I just didn't have it in me. I felt like Wile E. Coyote, just

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1: On June 25th, 1967, at Abbey Road Studios in London, from a parking lot outside of BBC broadcast van connecting the three satellites, simultaneously sent a signal to 400 million people watching the Beatles perform across five continents. The program was called Our World, and it was the first live multinational satellite TV production. John Lennon wrote, "All You Need Is Love" for the event, and only started writing it just 11 days before the broadcast. Paul McCartney proposed his song Hello Goodbye, but they went instead with what Lennon had been working on. So, here it is, All You Need Is Love.

0: Someone has to pay for this travesty. 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
5: 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You don't expect is for your very own late night pal to be a member of the Rock and Roll Hall of Fame. But then again, this ain't your average rock and roll rodeo. Confide in him now, and you shall be rewarded. It's Alice's Attic with Alice Cooper.
6: You're back to Alice's Attic. There are things in this attic that can't be explained by science or reason, like my taxidermied pet raccoon that continues to eat whatever is in the garbage can at night. He says he's stuffed, but I reckon it's not true. Well, he is, in a way. Anyway, you gotta love the 80s is coming up after this hour with some old Sunset Strip buddies, then Tales from the Attic involving the Friars Club, and an actual president, and finally rock trivia featuring a guitar riff that immediately made the band think of a monster. But now, let's get to it.
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You Gotta Love the 80s with Alice is around the corner. 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It's Alice's Attic with Alice Cooper.

0: The scent of Aquanet, the silky smooth feel of spandex, and a cassette cranked up on the Alpine in your Trans Am. You've got to love the 80s.
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2: The second single from Motley Crue's album, Girls, Girls, Girls, was the aptly titled Wild Side, which was released in August 1987 and immediately became an MTV favorite. Nikki Sixx said in an interview from that era, if we hadn't managed to force two songs out of ourselves, Girls, Girls, Girls, and Wild Side, the album would have been the end of our careers. So they needed those two songs. But they did manage more than two songs. And that album that eventually sold 4 million copies in the USA alone was pretty good. So here's Wild Side.

0: We'll be back with more Alice Cooper next. Alice's Attic with Alice Cooper.
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2: I mentioned the Friars Club in the attic before. Groucho Marx got me in, and that membership included Frank Sinatra, Don Rickles, the leading comedians and the entertainment figures of that era. What I haven't told you is that the Friars Club also attracted political figures, which is how I ended up meeting President Ford. I did not play golf with Ford, but we almost played a couple times. I was staying at the Plaza Hotel in New York, and I had a tee-off time the next day in Westchester. And I found out that President Ford was staying in a suite right above me. And I just called up, and the guy answered, and I said, "It's Alice Cooper. Is President Ford there?" And he says, "Well, what is this concerning?" And I said, "Golf." And he says, "Yeah." He says, "Jerry." Jerry says, "Yeah." And he goes, "It's Alice on the phone downstairs. You want to play golf tomorrow?" And he goes, "Yeah." And then I got a call a little bit later saying, "I've got to go to Paris tomorrow. Some big thing happened in Paris," and he had to leave. But, you know, that's the thing. Golf cuts through anything. It doesn't matter if you're a rock star playing with the president or if you're a janitor playing with the Pope. Golf sort of goes right between that. And it doesn't matter what you do for a living. You got to get on the golf. You got to hit the ball in the middle. You got to get the ball in the hole. It's the equalizer. If you've golfed with a sitting president, tell me all about it at alice@alicesattic.com. Rock trivia is coming up right after this quick break, so stay right there.
0: Alice will be right back.
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1: Which Blue Oyster Cult riff made the band think immediately of a monster? Obviously, Godzilla. The band was in a hotel room in Dallas, 1975, while on tour, and as soon as they came up with the riff, they all looked at each other and said, "This song is for Godzilla." The original Japanese horror flick came out in 1954 and was a favorite of the band. Of course, there was 35 other Godzillas after that, and Godzilla became the biggest star in Japan. I'd like to see him get his Academy Award. So let's hear it. Here's Godzilla.

0: 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Alice's Attic with Alice Cooper.
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1: If you're looking for a radio host who plays games with you, you've come to the wrong place. Unless, of course, the game is rock, paper, scissors. Then you can count on our faithful host to choose rock every single time. He's got his microphone on, and his leathers are just back from the cleaners. It's Alice's Attic with Alice Cooper.
2: It's your favorite part of the day when Alice's Attic is on your radio. You might as well sleep for the other 19 hours per day. Anyway, lots coming up this hour. Movie Music Madness from a Cameron Crowe classic. Hey Stupid featuring the world's finest humans. And of course, rock trivia from some prog legends. But now, how about this?
1: Alice's Attic with Alice Cooper.

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And now, it's more rock. It's Alice's Attic with Alice Cooper.

0: 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It's Movie Music Madness, starring the one and only Alice Cooper.
1: 1989 Cameron Crowe film, Say Anything, is one of the great American coming-of-age films. A recent high school graduate with no plans falls for the class valedictorian. The boombox scene later on with John Cusack standing outside the girl's window at dawn, playing Peter Gabriel's In Your Eyes, while wearing a trench coat is one of the most iconic images in the 1980 cinema. Stalker. Early in the film, Steely Dan's Ricky Don't Lose That Number makes an appearance while his dad is singing to himself in the kitchen. Crowe puts it in there deliberately. It's a song about calling someone you're not sure will answer. Cusack, by the way, was a big Alice Cooper fan. He came to one of the shows and he knew every lyric. It was really amazing. So let's hear Ricky Don't Lose That Number from Steely Dan. This band just made great records every single time.

0: Alice's Attic with Alice Cooper.
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Tales of the Strange and Dumb coming up on Hey Stupid with Alice. And The Rock rolls on right now. Alice's Attic with Alice Cooper.

0: stupid. Now on Alice's Attic, a look at people that are strange and often dense, mindless, obtuse, vacuous. In other words, stupid.
1: Let's start tonight's tale of stupid in Florida, where a man was arrested after driving his golf cart into the drive-thru lane of a Burger King, which is not illegal.

0: What was illegal was that his blood alcohol level was 5 times the legal limit, and he drove the golf cart into a wall and tipped over. Next, we go to Tennessee, where a woman called 911 because her neighbor wind chimes were too aggressive. Yeah, that can really happen. Wind chimes can just drive you crazy, especially if they're being played through a fuzz tone. And finally, we end in Texas, where a 15-story hotel was demolished by accident. The demolition had been planned for a different building, but the explosives team rigged the wrong building. The hotel had been abandoned, so at least no one was blown up. And I can imagine the guy standing there going, let me see, was that 17342? Oh. Well, I've got some rock trivia coming up after these ads, so stay tuned.
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1: Which Yes song has the band playing in one-time signature while the drummer plays in a different one? It's Long Distance Runaround. The song is what's called polymetric. In the verses, the drums are playing in 5/8 time against the rest of the group playing in 4/4 time. You can hear both rhythms simultaneously if you listen for them. Bill Bruford brought that idea and said, let's make music more complicated because that's what it needs, to be more complicated. Let's do a song nobody can whistle. So let's check it out. It's Long Distance Runaround.

0: 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Alice's Attic with Alice Cooper.
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18: Welcome to My Nightmare is a Reality when the furnace is on the fritz.
17: It's Alice's Attic with Alice Cooper. You're inside Alice's Attic. Your sagacious host could truly benefit from having a yard sale. Who wouldn't be interested in used straitjackets, top hats, guillotines, and leather pants? There's even a lava lamp from his first L.A. apartment. But amongst the flotsam and jetsam of an extraordinarily interesting life are the tantalizing tales that only a Rock and Roll Hall of Famer could deliver. So sit back and enjoy another hour of rock and talk with Alice Cooper.
20: 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That's me. At least it's a hit in my house. And that's all that matters. So this hour, I've got Cooper's Covers featuring a song from a Louisiana rockabilly guitarist in 1957. Then Freaky Facts will make your brain swell with joy. And finally, on Songs We Just Don't Understand, we'll be decoding a Skinner classic. But now, how about some rock and roll that you can dance to?
17: Alice's Attic with Alice Cooper.

Cooper's Covers coming up, but now it's more music. It's Alice's Attic with Alice Cooper.

0: Who said musicians had to be creative?
1: Just ask our next artist on Cooper's Covers. 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
2: CCR's first chart hit in 1968 was a cover of Dale Hawkins' song Susie Q. Dale was a rockabilly musician who moved through the scene in the late 1950s and recorded Susie Q for Checker Records. The Rolling Stones covered it in 1964, and so did Johnny Rivers. The riff was one of the most identifiable in rock, regardless of whose hands it came from. So CCR put a Z in Susie and gave it a different energy. The original is Louisiana rockabilly, but the CCR version has swamp and psychedelia and is over 8 minutes long. Now, is it the best version? No. The Stones version is much better. That's my opinion. I'm allowed to have an opinion. So here's a shortened version of CCR Susie Q.

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1: Get ready for the freakiness. Here we go. Both Nicolas Cage and Michael Jackson.

0: and shared the same wife, Elvis Presley's daughter, Lisa Marie Presley. FDR's wife, Eleanor, was Teddy Roosevelt's niece, and Franklin and Teddy were fifth cousins. A very dark pink flamingo has eaten very well, and a pale pink flamingo is either young or its food supply has been disrupted. And finally, a porcupine has approximately 30,000 quills, each with a microscopic barb at the tip, like a fishing hook, which means once embedded in flesh, the quill drives itself deeper with every muscle movement of the unfortunate recipient. Well, it's time for a break while you think about that, but I'll be right back with a song we just don't understand right after this.
1: What? You think radio this brilliant is free? We'll be back with more amazing Alice Cooper after the break.
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0: confounded, bewildered, and befuddled? Let Alice Cooper clear it up for you in songs we just don't understand.
1: Lynyrd Skynyrd's Tuesday's Gone was never released as a single, but somehow it became one of the most played songs on radio in the 70s. It's a song about a man leaving a woman behind to go back to the road, like Ruby Tuesday by the Stones. Tuesday is the name of a girl. It's another Skynyrd song about a fundamental situation. A man whose life on the road is incompatible with the woman waiting for him at home. As Ronnie Van Zant said, it's a song about the loneliness of being a musician on the road. The gap between where you are and where that person you love is. And this is why my wife takes me on the road. Tuesday's Gone.

0: unlike Elvis, Alice Cooper has not left the building. We'll return with more Genius Radio after this. Alice's Attic with Alice Cooper.
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1: Well, it's your favorite radio legend, Dallas Cooper, here again in my attic. Not many people could do a nightly radio show for 22 years while touring the world, recording albums, playing golf, and throwing knives. But I happen to be amazing. Anyway, coming up this hour, we've got an attic classic from the band Love, plus a listener email and some more rock trivia on a band of art students. But now, let's hear some more music.
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1: Love were an L.A. band formed in 1965, led by Arthur Lee. He was a musician from Memphis who had grown up in L.A., who loved the Beatles and the Stones and the West Coast folk rock scene. He assembled a racially mixed band at a time when that was unusual, and they became one of the first rock bands to sign Elektra Records. Their first album in 1966 helped establish the L.A. rock scene as something distinct from both the British Invasion and the San Francisco sound. This band, Love, came up with something that was so unique. One of my favorite bands. It's a musician's band like Steely Dan is. It's sort of like Or the Mothers. You can tell that the players and the whole idea of Love was the L.A. sound. The Doors always said in the beginning they wanted to be like Love. So they followed in that step, and they had created their own sound, which was uniquely sexual and bluesy and at the same time unique to anybody else. We covered one of their songs, 7 plus 7 is, but this song, listen to this song. It's jazzy and it's unlike anybody else in rock and roll. Alone Again or Love.

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1: Hi, Alice. This is June in Santa Barbara. I'm a Korean-American, and I want to know why there aren't more Asian rock stars. Can you think of any? The only Korean one I can think of is John Myung from Dream Theater. Maybe you can think of some other ones. Also, do you like kimchi? It's a spicy fermented Korean cabbage. It's delicious and really healthy. Well, here's a little thing. Van Halen Brothers' mother was born in Indonesia. Kim Thayil from Soundgarden is Indian descent. Arnel Panada, singing for Journey, is Filipino. But you're right. There are local rock heroes in each one of those places. Japan's got a ton of metal bands. They just have not clicked in America. Well, if you're an Asian rock star, drop me a line at alice@alicesattic.com. I'll be right back with some rock trivia, so don't move.
0: Your teller of Detroit stories, Alice Cooper, will return after these messages.
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0: Alice Cooper has some rock trivia for you. Go for it, Alice.
1: Which song did David Byrne reluctantly cover in 1978? The Al Green song, Take Me to the River. The original wasn't a hit, but it attracted lots of cover versions, including Foghat 1976, Brian Ferry in 1978. The Talking Heads brought the song to the new wave rock crowd and had the highest charting version. Their producer, Brian Eno, suggested that the band play it as slowly as they possibly could without losing the groove. And it really

0: And that concludes another magical and memorable edition of Alice's Attic. Alice Cooper returns tomorrow. Same time, same channel, boys and ghouls. Alice's Attic with Alice Cooper.
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0: 18 years of age. Younger winners' prizes are the property of legal guardian and only awarded with a parent or guardian name at completion of contest. 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

0: Jeff Jeremy here. Good morning. With tickets to go see Yachtly Crew. It'll be here before you know it. The summer will be over. It'll be Labor Day weekend. I know it sounds bad, but it's going to be a fun weekend. It's going to kick off Friday night, Vina Robles in Paso with Yachtly Crew. 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
1: It's Jeff and Jeremy in the morning.

0: So when you were a kid, I'm sure you must have had some kind of jobs outside of, you know, whatever your chores were at the house. You ever mow lawns or have a lemonade
1: stand? Yeah, I would push the lawnmower around, and then I'd realize that, man, it's not really worth the time, and I'd go play with my friends. Because everybody'd say, no, I'm fine, I'm good. I think it was like three lawns that I had in the neighborhood after pushing the lawnmower around for a good 5 hours. And I'm like, ah, there's just not enough skin on this bone, you know. And there's not enough meat on this bone is what I meant to say. Not skin on the bone. Not enough skin in the game. Not enough meat on the bone. I got to get my cliches correct. I would try.
0: A new report coming out of the Washington Post that adults are creating lemonade stands as side hustles to pay off their student loan debt.
1: Wait, do they use their kids as the...
0: No.
1: Because the only time I ever stop at a lemonade stand is I feel bad for the kid because nobody's probably stopping. But then I realize after my kids have done lemonade stands before that it's actually a kind of a lucrative business.
0: Yeah, a little bit more than that. And we actually have one here by my house. It was like a floor cleaning business. And in the parking lot, they opened a frozen frosty drink, like a snow cone type stand. Uh-huh. But they took like a she shed, they put a little deck on it, they run like a 220 to it, like an RV hookup, and uh-huh. they work in there, and they serve these little icies, you know. They have the snow cone type stuff with the different syrups on it, and it's packed, it's busy all the time.
1: Imagine how much more packed it would be if 12-year-olds were running that place, though.
0: Well, but it's not 12-year-olds because they need to pay off their loans.
1: What do they do in the wintertime? The she shed. Hot chocolate?
0: Oh, it just came up, Jeff. I don't know. It's not winter yet. It literally has been open for 8 weeks.
1: Oh, well, that's the new. Like Sonic, like remember how long the drive-in, the drive-through

0: line wasn't Sonic the first, you know, few weeks that it was open. Now, I drove by there the other day, there was three cars in line.
1: Well, they tend to be busy, because I'm like, they're doing pretty well. And then I realize what's going on there. They're probably doing what these people are doing.
2: So if you know me, you know I just be doing random stuff, and my life literally changes as the wind blows. But it's always for the betterment of myself. So I decided to start this lemonade business. I literally saw a girl on here start a lemonade business and, like, pay for her entire pharmacy school. And I was like, yeah,
0: wow.
2: I'm about to start a lemonade stand and pay off some debt and just kind of, like, get things together, because I think I want to go to law school.
1: A lot of people are investing in, like, food trucks, though. I mean, they're making, this is not just, you know, your card, well, we had card tables.
0: They're now expensive, though.
1: These Rubbermaid tables. Those card tables we used as kids to do our lemonade stands on, they were janky. They'd fall, the legs would fall down. You'd sometimes lose a pitcher of lemonade. You get these nice
0: tables. There's a trailer that sets up on the weekends in the parking lot of the battery store, I forget what it's called. It's right there next to Herman Story in Paso.
1: Yeah.
0: And it's got a green overweight baby on the side of it. It's like tacos.
1: I saw it all the time when I was going to the fair. It's Paso Robles Street, tacos, 13th Street, right there on the corner,
0: Tacos Tillin.
1: Yeah.
0: Tacos Tillin or Tacos Tillin or something. I have no idea. But it's strange because it's a green baby that like nothing wants me to eat a taco like a green baby. But this place is always packed. Like because it's always packed, I'm like, man, I gotta try their tacos sometimes or something that they make sometimes, because there's a reason why people be out there like at 8 o'clock, 9 o'clock, probably past my bedtime, getting tacos on the corner of the street. And they got to make pretty good money doing what they do. And there's a lot of competition in this area when it comes to that kind of
1: thing. We want to know what your side hustle is. Are you door dashing? Are you an Uber driver? Are you driving for Lyft? Are you opening little food? Don't you have to have some sort of food handler's permit to do this kind of stuff, though? Even just to sell lemonade.
0: Yeah, I
1: would think a kid gets
0: That's
1: away with it
0: my
1: because the garbage man shows up and, you know.
0: Well, my kids are much cuter than I am, so I know they can make more money. I just get them out there doing it.
1: What are you doing? What are you doing for extra cash? That's over on our Facebook page.
0: If it's coming from you.
1: What's that?
0: It's going to be Facebook if it's coming from you, right?
1: Well, yes. You can also share it on whatever you
0: Instagram
1: X. You can also text us 805-543-3693. What is your side hustle, Jeff? Jeff Uber. He's been an Uber driver
0: Uber
1: for a while.
0: Time to time.
1: He's been doing
0: from time
1: that.
0: To time. Yeah, I have a friend who's doing a screen printing business away from their regular business. They're doing screen printing on the side. They're realizing that the screen printer, though, because of electricity rates, you have to keep the machine running as to not warm it up. You know, you have to, long warm up period of it. They're realizing that it's causing their electricity bills to go through the roof. So now they're California.

0: 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It is Jeff and Jeremy online at KZOZ.com. 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Coming up, if you have acid reflux, you get heartburn a lot of times after eating. There's just one easy thing you can do, especially at night, that'll help you.
1: You just did something that drives me nuts. It's not reflex, it's reflux.
0: Did I say reflex? I meant flux.
1: Most people do.
0: I'm looking at it, and it says flux. And if I said flex,
1: I understand. That was reflex is a word that we use common,
0: error.
1: Right?
0: That was a speaking
1: reflux.
0: Error.
1: The reflux is not something that we do. So I mean, I've probably said it wrong, but it's like one of those things that people always say wrong, right? Because of the fact that reflex is a word that we use more frequently than reflux. And I don't know what the difference is. What's the difference between the reflux and the reflex?
0: I bet you that's a simple...
1: I'm going to look up the meaning.
0: That up. Yeah, reflux probably means to regurgitate.
1: I'm going to look up the meaning of reflux.
0: Instead of reflux.
1: Which is a reflex in its own mind, right?
0: A lot of people are suffering from gastrointestinal distress, which sounds really nasty and rough. But there's one thing you can do to help yourself avoid that. We're going to get to it coming up next. And the definition of reflex.
1: Yes, the definition.
2: Jeff and Jeremy in the Morning.
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3: Good morning with your Central Coast headlines. I'm Ben Hayes. The former executive director of the Gala Pride and Diversity Center in San Luis Obispo was sentenced to 90 days in jail and 2 years probation for embezzlement. KSBY says in May, Dustin Coyer of Worth pleaded guilty to two felony counts of grand theft by embezzlement. During his time as executive director for the LGBTQ+ support organization between 2022 and 2024, Coyer of Worth reportedly took nearly $60,000 from the nonprofit as part of his plea agreement.

0: Collier Worth agreed to pay more than $59,000 in restitution, which the San Luis Obispo County District Attorney's Office says he paid in full before sentencing. Reporter Daniel Martindale says licensed gun owners can carry concealed weapons into stores and other private places unless the owner objects.
1: The U.S. Supreme Court issued the ruling. It rejects laws passed in California, New York, New Jersey, Maryland, and Hawaii. Measures passed by those states ban people from carrying guns onto private property open to the public unless the owner expressly authorized them. The final vote was 6-3. The three liberals on the Supreme Court dissented, saying the law infringes on property rights. Trump administration lawyers and Hawaii gun owners had teamed up, urging the Supreme Court to strike down the Democratic state's gun laws. I'm Daniel Martindale.
0: The city of Atascadero and the Central Coast Zoo have announced that new food truck weekends are rolling into Atascadero Lake Park. The event, which began this June, runs through September 27th, inviting residents to pair their outdoor recreation with a rotating lineup of local and out-of-town vendors. Whether visitors are exploring the zoo, paddle boating, or simply

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1: On June 19, 1776, the Continental Congress passed the following resolution to provide uniforms to the Continental Army. Resolved, that it be recommended to the assemblies and conventions of the United Colonies forthwith to cause a suit of clothes, of which the waistcoat and breeches be made of deer leather, if it be had on reasonable terms, a blanket, felt hat, two shirts, two pair of hose, and two pair of shoes, to be manufactured or otherwise procured at reasonable rates in their respective colonies for each soldier of the American Army, and that the cost thereof be deducted from the pay of the soldiers who shall receive the same. And that's the way it was 250 years ago today. 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

0: 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Happy 250th, America.
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0: So it's simple. You can do one thing, and that'll help, like, especially if you have digestive issues, if you're a heart. I don't know how many of my friends, oh, I can't eat this, I can't eat that. I have to take the acid pills every day.
1: Do you want the definition before we jump into this?
0: Does everything have to be about you? I mean, can we not?
1: This is not about me. But when you say reflex,
0: I didn't even say it. I was just trying to get to what we were talking about here, so people understood what your definition was about. But you're like, you just can't. You're like a little
1: it's
0: kid.
1: It's a little complicated. There's two different definitions.
0: Yes, we're going to get to your definition in just a second.
1: Okay.
0: But for the
1: it's
0: people
1: also known as GERD
0: that suffer from these type of things, there's one
1: I'm actually
0: thing
1: learning
0: you can
1: something
0: do.
1: This morning.
0: There's one thing you can do to prevent it, and that is to eat dinner by 5:30 every night. Give yourself 3 to 4 hours for your food to digest before you go to bed. Eating late at night or just hours before you go to bed is what causes a lot.

0: lot of these issues. And that's how you can get acid reflux.
1: One of my, and you said it right at that time, good job. One of my friends, one of your friends, one of our old drinking buddies, he texted me out of the blue recently, and he said, it was totally out of the blue, and he said that he can't drink anymore, and it's because he's got GERD. And I was like, oh man, that sucks. Sorry to hear that. And he was like, yeah, you know, it's just what it is. They said that I can't drink alcohol. I said, what about beer? And he said, no, I can't drink beer either. And that's what the problem was. And I was like, oh, it stinks. I drink a lot less than I normally do anyway, or than I used to, just due to age and responsibilities.
0: Is this our old roommate?
1: Yeah. Yeah, Ernie.
0: No, it's probably the best.
1: You can't drink anymore. It's for the best.
0: When you drink so much in your life that you get to a point where you can't drink anymore, it's probably a good thing that you don't drink anymore.
1: That's God telling you to tap out?
0: Yeah, that's your body saying, listen, dude, you took it to the limits.
1: There's a medicine and a chemistry definition for reflux. Which one do you want first?
0: Both
1: of them, I think, come to play here. I don't know which one is which, but...
0: Well, just you pick and choose. You choose your own. Go ahead.
1: Well, since we're talking about health, we'll go with the medicine one first.
0: No.
1: And this is the flow of a fluid through a vessel or a valve in the body in a direction opposite to normal. So gravity would tell you that, you know, when it's going down, then it starts coming up. That's a problem, right? So I guess it causes you to vomit or something like that. When it comes to... This is where it's bad if it's the chemistry version. The process of boiling a liquid so that the vapor is liquefied and then falls back down to the stock, the actual. So like it's chemistry when you're doing it on a stove and you put a lid on it and the vapor comes up but then hits the lid and then returns back to the whatever it is that you're cooking. That's the vapor.
0: Okay.
1: That's the chemistry version of it. The medicine version is it just means the liquid's flowing in the wrong direction based on something else that's going on in the body. So that's the difference between reflux and reflex is more of a thing that, you know, you do, you know, in the moment. So it's not in the moment. There's actually something that's coming on. So what they did is they just changed the word a little.
0: You had to look that up. Listen, when they hit your knee with that little mallet, that rubber triangle
1: that's
0: mallet.
1: Reflex.
0: That was a reflex test. You had to look that up. You didn't already know that?
1: An action that is performed as a responsive to a stimulus and without conscious thought.
0: It's a good thing your high school got like torn down.
1: But there's a huge difference.
0: There's a huge difference
1: between reflux and reflex, and everybody says it reflex.
0: Yes, yes. People just say acid reflux because reflux is not a word that's commonly used, but reflux is a medical term, and that's what it means. So I get all that. So eat your dinner earlier, and you'll have less digestive issues. The hard thing is training yourself not to have a snack afterwards, like some kettle corn.
1: I always have to have a snack before I go to bed.
0: Like G Brothers.
1: That'll never change.
0: Any of the kettle corn that comes from farmers markets, is the best. It's cooked in that kettle. Ugh.
1: Can I tell you what I do when I fall asleep at night? Sometimes I'll fall asleep without my snack. I'll wake up like an hour later, and I'll be like, oh, I didn't have my snack.
0: It's a weird thing to do.

0: So I found this. It's a woman. She has a TikTok account. She's talking about things that she will not do. She refuses to do for her husband. Is there anything your wife refuses to do for you?
1: That I could talk about?
0: Like, for example, some women refuse to do laundry for their, you know, they refuse to do their husband's laundry.
1: She doesn't refuse it, but she passively aggressively refuses it. There's two things.
0: By leaving one it in the corner?
1: One is taking out the trash. She's like, oh no, there's three actually. Cleaning the cat box. She always asks me, she always, do you need to clean Luna's

0: chat box tonight? And I'm like, I always check it every night. So, yeah, which now I've let it go for 2 days.
1: How do you respond to that?
0: I better go check it as soon as I get home.
1: How do you respond to that when she says, do you need to do this? Like, no, you do. Like, I don't know, why don't you go check it? Oh, my God. Okay.
0: Path of least resistance. I just say, oh, yep, you know what? I'm going to go check it right now.
1: What if you didn't choose path of least resistance? How do you handle it when somebody comes to you and goes, hey, are you going to do the dishes?
0: I remember we had a roommate in college who would get frustrated at you for leaving dishes, and he would take those dishes that were dirty and go put them on your bed, and then your wife would come home prior to you coming home, and then she would get mad that there were dishes on the bed, and she would get more mad at the roommate than you.
1: Are you, will you use a name, please? Because we had a lot of
0: roommates. It was Ernie.
1: Ernie
0: would do this.
1: Oh, my God.
0: When we lived at Campus Commons. When we lived at Campus Commons, he did this. I think
1: you
0: he only
1: have way
0: did it
1: better memory than I do.
0: It started a huge fight between the three of you, and I was just... You know, and Everybody Loves Raymond, when everybody in the family is fighting and Robert's off to the side, that was me. I was just popping Maalox.
1: That's so funny. I barely remember this, but a little bit. I thought you were going to say it was Kip. I remember I used to get so mad at Kip and Doug because...
0: Oh, they were the worst.
1: You guys all had a kitchen downstairs, and we had a kitchen upstairs. And they would trash our kitchen because their kitchen was trashed. So then they'd come up and use our dishes and just leave them everywhere.
0: Our kitchen didn't have much in it, though. Your kitchen had everything in it. It was like the better kitchen of the two.
1: Yeah, we were the main floor kitchen upstairs, and the downstairs kitchen was like a second afterthought kitchen.
0: There was no designation
1: of what kitchen to use.
0: If the refrigerator got full upstairs, then we would use the refrigerator downstairs. So it was all like secondary stuff.
1: Coming up, a woman has outlined things she refuses to do for her husband. Feel free, guys, to weigh in, or ladies, if you're married and you want to weigh in on things you refuse to do for your husband. Phone lines are 805.
0: Actually sit down and make a list of it.
1: There's a few things that come right off the top of your head, right? Like you said, garbage. My wife will literally, I've told this story, she will open the drawer that the garbage can is in because it's in one of those drawers that pulls out. She will tie the garbage bag into a knot and then close the drawer. It's not her job to take it down to the...
0: My wife does the same thing.
1: Like, what the... Are you kidding me? If you're going to tie the knot, you're taking it out. And I'll let it sit there. And she'll look at me. She goes, are you going to get to that garbage? I'm like, who tied it into a knot? I go, you perfectly could have taken it out.
0: I have no problem.
1: You were going that way.
0: I have no problem just setting my garbage right here on the counter until that gets removed and a new liner goes in there.
1: Gosh. But you got to walk up. I mean, come on. We're married. We live together.
0: No, I know. That's why I say path of least resistance.
1: You got to really be careful. Choose your words wisely, Jeremy. That's what I tell myself. 805-543-3693.
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4: Back to the top of the box now. It's clipped in at the backside. Matt Turner, it's down home. Turkey A score, the winning goal in the 98th minute. They might be going home tomorrow, but they're going home.
5: Well, as the kids like to say, Team USA sold last night, dropping a 3-2 thriller to Turkey to wrap up World Cup pool play, despite hard-fought goals from Austin Trusky and Sebastian Burhalter. A 98th-minute strike by Turkey's Kaan Ayhan sealed the deal. But Team USA is in good condition. They have the top spot in Group D, and this loss carries zero seeding implications. If you can mark your calendars for Wednesday, as they'll face Bosnia-Herzegovina in the round of 32 at Levi's Stadium. Just a couple games of note in the MLB last night. The Athletics stunned the Giants with a wild ninth-inning comeback at Oracle Park. The A's erupted for four runs on two outs, fueled by a Jonah Heim game-tying hit and a Lawrence Butler go-ahead single to snatch a 9-6 victory, spoiling a big three-run triple from San Francisco's Jung-Hoo Lee. Down south, the Padres completed a statement sweep of the Braves with a 5-2 win, backed by Samad Taylor's clutch two-run single. Dodgers had the day off yesterday to prepare for the Padres for a massive weekend series at Petco Park. And NASCAR hits Northern California this weekend for Sunday's Toyota

0: save mark 350 at Sonoma Raceway. Tyler Reddick looks to defend his narrow edge over Denny Hamlin, but all eyes are on road course master Shane Van Gisbergen, who enters the weekend as the heavy betting favorite. And that's your KZOZ Morning Sports.
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0: All right, so I don't want to, like, prejudge this woman that has her own TikTok account, and she talks about the things she refuses to do for her husband, but I'm going to say she's probably a little high maintenance. I'm going to say she's not somebody I'd want to live with or work with or be.
1: If you're making, like I said before, if you are taking the time to make the list of the things that you will not do because they're your husband's job, I mean, I could think of a lot of unspoken ones. Like, my wife's never going to mow the lawn. I know that that's my obligation. My wife is never going to go out and work on any landscaping. I know that is my obligation. My wife's never going to paint the ceiling in my son's room. I know that is my obligation. I don't, I'm not making a list, or it sounds like I'm making a list. But
0: what are some things that you refuse to do? What are you not going to be caught doing?
1: Well,
0: you do it all, right?
1: Really nothing. I will do whatever. It doesn't matter. She cleans the toilets, but I feel like she cleans the toilets only so she can hang it over my son and mine's head. That we need to be a little bit better with our aim.
0: Maybe she should hang the grass over her head then. Hey, I cut the grass. You clean the toilets. We have an inside-outside policy.
1: She wouldn't even know how to use the lawnmower, though. That's the thing.
0: Oh, she could figure it out. She's a college-educated person. She's not a dummy.
1: The learn-by-doing doesn't apply when you have somebody else doing it for you.
0: Whenever I don't know how to do something, I go to YouTube. How do I start a riding lawnmower?
1: How do I use this lawnmower?
0: All right, here's this one.
2: Number one, I do not cook for my husband. I only cook for my children. My husband will be making his own breakfast, lunch, and dinner. Number two, I do not help him pay any bills. So if he is short on the rent, on utilities, or anything like that, it is not my problem. I will not be helping him out.
0: Well, you may be homeless.
1: Wow.
0: You hear the bitchiness in her tone?
1: Is he responsible? Is he the breadwinner? Does he make the money from what you can gather in context? In this?
0: So far, we're 20 seconds into this. Yeah, let's keep going on things she refuses to do. So everybody gets to eat but him. She makes food for herself and everybody else but him. I'd be like, bitch.
1: Food seriously. That he likely buys, too. Yeah. All right. I just want to add that.
2: Yeah. His job is to provide for his family. So
0: there you go.
2: I am not financially contributing to any of the bills.
0: Well, then your job is to make my dinner if I'm paying for it. If I'm paying for the food, you're going to make it. Listen, I'm not trying to sound chauvinistic here. I'm just trying to say it's a give and take. It's a 50-50. Listen, I'm going to work every day.
1: Yeah.
0: I know you're taking care of the kids. I'm bringing the food home or the money home. You're doing the shopping.
1: For her to lead with that, I'm not going to make your dinner. Boy, that sets a tone that you don't, like, you always start with something soft, you know, like, hey, your job is to provide. By the way, I'm not going to be making your dinner. That probably is a bad combination, too. Right. Don't lead with, I'm never making your dinner.
0: And I cook in my house. I cook a lot, actually. I cook probably more than my wife does. I don't have a problem with guys cooking. I'm just saying, if he's working and you're staying home, then, you know, there's got to be some things that are your responsibility as well, besides just taking care of the kids.
2: Number three, I do not do his laundry.

0: Oh, big surprise.
1: I have my own laundry and my children's laundry to do, so he could do his own. I won't help him put it away. I won't help him fold anything. That's his responsibility.
0: Sounds like a catch.
1: Number four, he is responsible for replacing any of his essentials, like soap, shampoo, anything like that.
0: So
1: he needs
0: either.
1: To go buy it himself. Even if I'm at the store, I will not be replacing it for him. If he needs new underwear, new socks, or anything like that, that's for him to do. I'm not going to do it for him.
0: Do you buy him a Christmas gift? Or is that something that he has to take care of himself, too?
2: God. Sometimes I'd rather buy my own Christmas gift.
0: She sounds like a real treat. I don't know, man. Let's say the roles were reversed here. And that was a man talking about his wife that stays home with the kids. And he said he wasn't going to
2: be in jail.
0: He wasn't going to do that. Yeah, exactly. That would be, I mean, come on. That would be,
2: It'd be spousal abuse, and he'd be in jail, and he'd be ridiculed by every female on TikTok.
0: Wow. But, you know, some people feel that way.
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0: 93.3 KZOZ Rocks. Know the show today for those Yachtly Crew tickets. I think we got distracted there. But mascots. Who is your favorite mascot, by the way? Did you have one growing up?
1: The ones in that video I was telling you about. No, of course, Squatch was my favorite.
0: Squatch was the best. And you know,
1: he was good.
0: When in the 90s, before we had social media, and we could see everything that everybody was doing at all times, living in your own glass hotel room type thing. You know, you were just so focused on, you know, what you had locally, and he did. He blew it out. I mean, compared to other mascots of the past, he was the best. I mean, he'd fly through the air. He would, you know, slam dunk balls.
1: That's how Rocky the Mountain Lion rolls. And I believe Rocky the Mountain Lion is the one that's in that video that I was telling you about where, did you watch the video when we were...
0: No, I'm trying to bring it up now. I'm sorry.
1: You got to get better with X. It's Jeff. Follow us on X. It's Jeff and Jeremy on X. And that's where you could follow us, and that's where you can see that video. And he just levels this kid and then stands over him.
0: Oh, here they are. Here they are. Boom. Stiff arm.
1: About halfway through that video, the kid's just like... levels the kid and then stands there and looks over him like, yeah, that's right. You don't even think about getting back up. And his kids are just like, dude, you're an adult, man. Come on.
0: Oh, my God. Look at him. Oh, he shoves him again. Oh, the kid hit him in the head. Now they're fighting. That's so
1: it's great. It's great. It's a great video. But Rocky the Mountain Lion is the highest paid mascot. Maybe that's why he walks with so much swagger. Dude makes $625,000 a year being a mascot for the Denver Nuggets.
0: Holy
1: he works,
0: cow.
1: What, 41 nights during the regular season and then whatever during the playoffs.
0: No, but here's the thing. They have to do stuff for charities. I mean, they're busy, man.
1: That's true.
0: They're doing stuff for the city. I mean, they are busy. It sounds like it's – but that's great money to – you know, I mean, obviously you have to stay in shape and you have to do all this stuff.
1: That's true. You do have to play in the Pee Wee football game every year at least once at Mile High Stadium or whatever it's called now and shove kids to the ground. But I would do that for free. It's so much fun. And so he's the highest paid one. The Atlanta Hawks gets paid $600,000 annually. And the list goes on. It goes down to like number five is Hugo the Hornet. That's the Charlotte Hornets one. He makes $100,000. So there's a big disparity gap between the fifth and the highest paid one of like $525,000. All the rest get paid about $60,000 a year to be the mascot for the teams that they are the mascots for. And it's like, man. I mean, Denver is probably not a cheap place to live, but it's not, you know, like Miami or Los Angeles or New York. Like, how come their mascots aren't the ones that are making the most so they could pay to live in those places? Like, if you're a Knicks mascot, how do you even afford to live in the city based on your job? I mean, you must work a different job. You have to work a different job. We knew somebody in college that was a mascot. And man, he had so much fun with it. I mean, it

0: was just like, and he had to keep it secret. He had to keep it secret, his identity secret. Like, nobody could know who it was that was doing it, but a few people knew. And it was pretty.
1: I don't understand the whole cool. secret thing, but you know, it was like, who cares if we find out?
0: So when you play in the Pee Wee football games, you don't get called a jerk when people realize it's you.
1: Now, he was my roommate, and he I don't know, he played it up pretty well. But then I found out that he wasn't the only mascot for these.
0: Yeah, there was like three or four of them,
1: and it was Butch, and Butch was the Cougar at WSU. And
0: not going to have it in the budget now to have a mascot costume, let alone a mascot.
1: Yeah, they still have a mascot, believe it or not.
0: Are they? Do they?
1: Yeah, they even have a TV show too. I was
0: Mountain West team. Mountain West teams have mascots.
1: They're Pac-2 teams. Pac-12 now. Pac-2. Just the,
0: so there's still a Beaver and a Cougar for now.
1: For now.
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1: What is glazing and is it cringe? speaking in my kid's tongue.
0: Yes.
1: Today. Glazing. This is a term that my kids use, and it's when somebody showers you with too many compliments. Like they're saying nice things to maybe butter you up or something along those lines.
0: Like understand that kind of social interaction. Oh, you're giving me too many.

0: You're kissing my ass.
1: I don't think they are. The sixth grader is not. The sixth grader is not. She's in tune. She sees through it, and I can tell when she sees through it with people, and it's usually from, like, the grandparents. Like, she'll do something, and the grandparents are like, oh, my gosh, that was incredible. That was awesome. You're just so good at that. And then you can see this look on her face.
0: Settle down.
1: Like,
0: quit glazing me, Grandma.
1: Yeah, I wasn't. I appreciate the compliments, but that wasn't the best that I could have possibly have done on that one. I can tell. The BS meter with my kids is very, very strong. My son, I believe, knows when he's being glazed. He probably just doesn't know the term glazed yet. It means that you're sucking up.
0: Yeah.
1: In the workplace, a brown noser would be a glazer.
0: I just don't understand why we have to come up with all these new terms. What was wrong with our terms? Brown noser, suck up. What was wrong with those? Do you ever ask your kids? Like, hey.
1: Jeremy, this Generation Alpha is just taking the work that you've done and putting their own spit on it.
0: Okay, yes. I thought you were going to say make it better, because that's what I said. That's what I do. But here's
1: that's
0: the
1: what
0: thing.
1: They're doing.
0: They're not
1: they're
0: making,
1: just making
0: it better.
1: It better in their mind.
0: Suck up is way better. It's offensive to call somebody a suck up. To call somebody a glazer, they're like, what the hell is that? What am I, a donut?
1: So the question is, can you tell if you're being glazed? And now that you know what glazed is, you could answer.
0: Well, we had the former mayor of, who called us the other day? He was glazing us pretty hard.
1: Oh, I don't know that he was. I don't think he was.
0: North of King City, Greenfield.
1: The Greenfield mayor called up the other day. And I didn't get the feeling that he was glazing all that much. Now, he was very complimentary,
0: he
1: continued to be complimentary.
0: Yes,
1: but I think that's because we were like, okay, we're very... When people are being complimentary, we can be very humble to a fault about it. We're like, okay, yeah, thanks.
0: But then you turned around and started glazing him right back, and it really got gross for a minute. I had to look away
1: because
0: it was getting awkward and weird.
1: Because that city was a dump.
0: We were glazing each other.
1: That city was a dump, and then he became mayor. And about the time he became mayor, now it's a much better place. Like, you drive through Greenfield. And you look at some of the houses, you're like, wow, these weren't here a decade
0: ago. I understand all that, but my mom's a realtor wrote in on the 805 beer text line and said, this is getting a little awkward and weird, because she can feel the glazing coming through the speakers.
1: Yeah. Can you tell if you're being glazed? Your options. Yes, my BSO meter is strong.
0: Oh, this is our poll question.
1: Yeah, this is our poll question. Oh, no, I take what I can get. And the third option is what is being glazed, or what is glazed? I hate when the line of work that we're in, the way that I feel like we're glazed on a regular basis is whenever we do an interview, and this is a big part of why we don't do a lot of interviews, is when we ask a question and somebody says, that's a really good question. I feel like that is big time being glazed. Big time being glazed. Like, wow, what a good question. And then they answer it. It serves two purposes. One purpose is to stall in order to answer the question that you asked, and two, to be complimentary. And it's a fake and phony. I hate it when somebody says, that's a really good question. So don't do that to us.
0: So the youngest person on staff is Rock Candy Mandy. She's just turned 35 yesterday. I want you to start glazing her and see if she calls you out on it. Are you up for the challenge?
1: Not really. I can't glaze.
0: It's ready.
1: I can't glaze at all. I'm not very glazy.
0: You could try.
2: Hello.
0: Mandy. It's Jeff and Jeremy.
2: What's up?
1: I just want to say that when you watch our house, you are without a doubt.
0: She's a house sitter?
1: The best house sitter that we've ever had.
2: Well, thank you.
1: Yeah, I just want to say that it is sparkling clean when we come home, and we never have anything ever to worry about.
0: Yeah.
2: Well, perfect. That's the goal.
1: Do you feel?
2: I'm glad.
0: Okay. You're the worst at this, by the way. He's trying to glaze
1: really
0: you.
1: Bad.
0: Do you know what glazing is?
1: I'm really bad at this. I do mean it. And here's why. I mean what I'm saying. And I'm very bad liar.
0: He does.
1: So I'm not a good glazer.
0: Hold on. Before we go into this whole thing, he has told me many times that you're the best. Because I thought it was... he also has our former intern, Carson, watch his house. He's like, no. She's great.
1: She's good.
0: Mandy's the best. Mandy's the best.

0: best. The plants are watered. The dogs, everything's taken care of. Everything's clean. But do you know what glazing is? Because you're the youngest person on staff, and Jeff just told me what it was.
1: I want to say it's like a buttering up type thing.
2: Hey, you do know what glazing is. You do know what glazing is.
0: She wasn't real confident, so.
2: So, Mandy, can you tell if you're being glazed? Did you feel like you were being glazed a little bit by me calling you out of the blue, which I never do? And then showering you with compliments about something that's totally off topic right now?
1: Not so much until something's being asked for. Then I realize it.
0: Well, I just want to say you're doing a great job filling in for Kurt this
2: week.
0: So
2: you're saying the glaze is the conduit to asking somebody to do something else?
1: Absolutely.
2: Okay, yes. That's very poignant and a point that we have not brought up yet.
0: I want to tell you, you're doing such a great job. I've been listening. The Lunchtime Rewind, man, great research there. Can you fill in for me on Monday? I need a day off.
1: Nailed it. Oh, that's early morning. Dang.
0: Come on, you can do it. I bet you could sit here with this jackass and talk to him. I do it. I've been doing it for 20 years. It's not that hard.
1: Give me some time to marinate on that and think about it.
2: Yeah,
0: I'm kidding. I really don't want, I'm going to be here Monday.
1: Okay. I was kind of hoping you were.
0: I didn't know if you thought I was serious. Maybe in the future, though. Okay.
2: One too many calls to the bullpen for Mandy lately, if you know what I mean.
0: Yes, you are the big right hander. All right. See you later, Mandy. Thank you.
2: Thank you.
0: You're the best at answering questions. She'll answer the phone. Nobody else will answer when we call. You know that, right?
2: Yes.
0: They've learned.
2: Oh, I know.
0: She's still a green.
2: She might not now. She might not moving forward.

0: Jeff, Jeremy here. We got tickets to go see Chicago. They're coming to Paso Robles. They'll be here coming up this September. And you can grab tickets at VinaRoblesAmphitheater.com. You can win them with us if you know the show all this week. 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
3: With your Central Coast headlines, I'm Ben Hayes. San Luis Obispo County's clerk recorder certified and released the final official results of the June 2nd primary election. In the race for San Luis Obispo County District 2 Supervisor Jim D'Antona, won against Michael Aaron Woody with just over 53% of the vote. In District 4, incumbent Supervisor Jimmy Paulding also received just over 53% of the vote, beating challenger Adam Verdin. Also in Los Osos, voters approved Measure B, special tax for the purchase and maintenance of the former Sunnyside School property by 54%. Police in Paso Robles have identified a suspect in a bank robbery. Officers responded to reports of a robbery at Wells Fargo Bank Wednesday in the 500 block of Spring Street. Police say they learned a man entered the bank, claimed he had a gun, and demanded money from an employee. Police say the man never showed a firearm before leaving on foot. Through descriptions provided to police and bank surveillance video, investigators say they identified the suspect as Ernesto Noriego Cisneros. Reporter Daniel Martindale says California Attorney General Rob Bonta is declaring victory against President Trump on voter ID and ballot counting rules.
4: Bonta challenged Trump's executive order issued in March of 2025. It demanded states implement voter ID requirements and prohibit any ballot counting after Election Day. On Wednesday, a federal judge in Massachusetts filed a permanent injunction that will prevent the federal government from enforcing many of the executive order's most impactful provisions. Bonta, who challenged the legality of the directives within days, argued they give the federal government far too much influence on elections. 19 other attorneys general then joined him in the lawsuit. They argued it interfered with states' constitutional rights to conduct and regulate elections independently.
3: And Saturday is Cerro San Luis Volunteer Service Day. It'll be from 11 a.m. until noon. Community members are welcome to help lay mulch around the oak and lemon trees on the south side of Cerro San Luis. With your Central Coast headlines, I'm Ben Hayes.
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0: about time you got here. My kids' practice started 5 minutes ago.
1: 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If you're tired of the apology tour and

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1: What do I think?
0: They're like, well, you know the expression. Everybody's got one.
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0: We got Frank Rogers back with us, the lead designer at Margarita Adventures Escape Room. They have he has built four rooms now, Jeff. You actually did one
1: He's
0: of these
1: addicted.
0: With your family, and I think you got through it, right? Rita's the original, the OG.
1: We got very close.
0: Oh, you got close, yeah.
1: But it was when my kids were younger too, and they were highly engaged.
0: I get it, because Frank took me through one summer and a couple.

0: summers ago, and he showed me everything. I'm like, oh my gosh, I don't know if I would have got that. I don't know if I would have got that. Right? And that would have taken a while. Since then, you've launched Renegade, which is a vineyard, a wine, and now an escape room. It's a spaceship. Welcome back.
1: Yeah. So that's the one I care about the most.
0: Oh, what about Rita? You don't care about Rita anymore?
1: Rita's will always have a special place in our heart. And if you look at the reviews, a lot of people say it's one of their top five rooms they've ever done.
2: Well, so. this is what we ran into. So, because it was the first escape room, Rita's Relics was the first escape room that my kids did. Now, whenever we go places that have escape rooms or an escape room opens up locally, they believe that it's going to be like Rita's Relics. And then they go to the escape room, and it's not like Rita's Relics. I want to say that you do a phenomenal job of making the details and making it engaging, because my kids are, you've set the bar high, and it was the first time. So now the only one that we can go to is one that you guys put together at Margarita Adventures, because they're like, their escape rooms just don't match up.
1: Well, I appreciate it, but the reality is my wife and I keep going to other rooms because, you know, it's an experience. And whether it's the best room you've ever been to or you saw one cool puzzle, you get something out of it. It's fun.
0: Yeah. So let's go back. Renegade 1, the first room you did, it's a spaceship. You walk in, you're inside. It looks like a control room from what you showed me, and you kind of have to figure out your way through it. What are 2 and 3 like?
1: So they all take place on the same ship, but the episode 2, the story, first of all, the name is The Rogue in the Rift, and it's a ship that experienced a time anomaly. And all we know about it, we're sending you up there kind of blind. All we know about it is the ship's in a powered down state and we cannot reach the captain or the crew. And we do have a couple more details we share with you right there in the intro. And then we send you on your way. Good luck. And you're gonna board this ship and you're going to try to bring up the power and contact the captain. And
0: so you got to get the power on so you can figure out how to get out probably, right?
1: Yeah.
0: Okay.
1: Yeah.
0: I like that.
1: Of course, you experience what you experience during that,
0: and sure,
1: as you get off that ship, you will eventually get off that ship one way or another. You come back with knowledge, and we apply that knowledge to get you up there again and fix the problems.
0: I realize you probably want to make this family friendly, but I had an idea a while ago, and I was thinking of you, and it would be an escape room that would include paintball guns. And as you go through this room, it would have to be a bigger room, people would be firing paintball guns at you and you can't get hit. And you can shoot back at targets, you know, that disable that person. You know, I'm just thinking live action, you know.
2: You have to use a lot of brain power. I don't want to worry about paintballs coming at me firing
0: like
2: paintballs.
0: Military type thing,
2: you're using your complex the memory and your brain and what you know and to try to figure these things out.
0: That should be a part of it too. But I mean, you enter these different areas.
1: Another element of pressure.
0: It really does.
2: It really does.
0: Have you ever thought about something
2: brutal?
0: Anywhere like this, or am I?
1: There are. Any experience like that, you can imagine somebody has done it.
0: Right.
1: There's so many experiences across the world, escape room based, but
0: maybe
1: live actors. It sounds like live actors is what you're getting at.
0: And yes.
1: Most of those are the scary ones, the ones that they're all about jump scares and, you know, my wife will not go in one, so I'm never going to see the inside of one of those. I'm okay with that. I don't like jump scares either.
0: How many rooms have you done? Have you actually gone in, you know, not your own, obviously.
1: So
0: but
1: I'm just starting to, there's an app associated with escape rooms, and I actually just started to fill in my history. I think that we're up to 35 rooms.
0: Wow.
1: We went to Denver last week and we did 9 rooms.
0: I'm 0-1. I did one. It wasn't a margarita one. It was before you guys started yours. There was one and, we were so close, but we needed like 2 more minutes and I think we would have had it, But because we were right there, but we missed it. But they are fun to do. And that's kind of the fun part is I'm sure you've had people that have not made it out.

0: of Rita's or Renegade, and they've come back to conquer it again.
1: So, in general, if you're really close to the end, we're pretty generous. A lot of rooms, if you don't finish, there's no chance you're seeing the end unless you pay to come back.
0: Yeah.
1: If you're close, we'll give you the option of, you know, you can come back, keep it a mystery, and we'll give you a discount, or we'll show you the rest. So, I've been unsuccessful in other states and not seen the end of the room when I was on the last puzzle.
2: Oh,
1: and
2: that, man.
1: I don't like that. I didn't like the feeling. And I'm not local. I'm not coming back.
2: Right.
1: So we're pretty generous when it comes to that.
2: That's very good. And that's what you guys did with our family when we went through Rita's Relics, is you're like, okay, if you would have done this, if you would have done this and this, then you would have gotten out.
1: To be fair, Rita's Relics is a 9 out of 10. It's a very difficult room. So
2: oh, well, you thanks guys for throwing well. That at me, bro. But, I mean, you know, it was fun. And like I said, super engaging. I mean, like, just like, I think my son was 5 at the time. And to keep his attention and to keep him, like, throwing out the suggestions and what he thinks you should do. And, you know, his sister, who's older, is a know-it-all. And, you know, compared to him, you know, like when she compares herself to him, I've been around longer, I know more than you. And but to keep them all, both engaged and doing it, you guys, your timing is awesome. I mean, it's just like the way that you help us out throughout it. It was like the perfect timing. You have a knack for knowing when people are at their wit's end.
1: We have a little bit of experience with that now.
0: All right, so 3 new rooms to check out if you haven't done the Renegade yet. Renegade, if you've already done that, 2 new chapters of that. 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Anything else we need to know?
1: No, I think just until you've experienced it, you don't know if you're going to like it. Most we are creating addicts.
2: 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They've got a big billboard up now. And I was like, God, that's genius. That's great.
1: Yeah. Well, anything we can do to get people to come enjoy what we've built, it's half the fun.
0: Yeah. All right. Good to see you, Frank. Fun. Thanks for coming and sharing about this. All right. 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

0: Jack Jeremy here with tickets to go see Chicago September 17th at Vina Robles. 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VinaRoblesAmphitheater.com if you want to buy them. But we'll bring up something we talked about over the course of the 4 hours. If you caught that conversation, you want to call in, answer the question, and you're going to win two tickets to go see Chicago September 17th if you know the show. We do it at 9:40.
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3: That's the top of the box now. It's clipped in at the backside. Matt Turner in Stockholm. Turkey A score, the winning goal in the 98th minute. They might be going home tomorrow, but they're going.
2: Well, as the kids like to say, Team USA sold last night, dropping a 3-2 thriller to Turkey to wrap up World Cup pool play, despite hard-fought goals from Austin Trusty and Sebastian Burhalter. A 98th-minute strike by Turkey's Kaan Ayhan sealed the deal. But Team USA is in good condition. They have the top spot in Group D, and this loss carries zero seeding implications. And you can mark your calendars for Wednesday, as they'll face Bosnia-Herzegovina in the round of 32 at Levi's Stadium. Just a couple games of note in the MLB last night. The Athletics stunned the Giants with a wild ninth-inning comeback at Oracle Park. The A's erupted for four runs on two outs, fueled by a Jonah Heim game-tying hit and a Lawrence Butler go-ahead single to snatch a 9-6 victory, spoiling a big three-run triple from San Francisco's Jung-Hoo Lee. Down south, the Padres completed a statement sweep of the Braves with a 5-2 win, backed by Samad Taylor's clutch two-run single. Dodgers had the day off yesterday to prepare for the Padres for a massive weekend series at Petco Park. And NASCAR hits Northern California this weekend for Sunday's Toyota Save Mart 350 at Sonoma Raceway. Tyler Reddick looks to defend his narrow edge over Denny Hamlin, but all eyes are on road course master Shane Van Gisbergen, who enters the weekend as the heavy betting favorite. And that's your KZOZ Morning Sports.
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0: Jeff Jeremy here. Good morning. With tickets to go see Yachtly Crew. It'll be here before you know it. The summer will be over. 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I know it sounds bad, but it's going to be a fun weekend. 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

0: This is Jeff and Jeremy in the Morning.
1: All right, we got Ramadan Friday, our Adopt a Pet of the Week. It's this great dog who's just not even a year old yet. Little shepherd mix, gorgeous puppy, by the way.
2: Yeah.
1: Who's still going through some puppy stages, but he's looking for his new home. What's up, Robin?
2: Yes, good morning, guys. Yeah, I think he is adorable. He's got really cool markings, and we have been able to see him grow up because he came to us with a litter of his siblings when they were just a few months old, and they were definitely shy and timid. They probably were not very socialized. I don't know their background, but they were at the county shelter, and then we wanted to help them. We got them all adopted, but he ended up getting returned, and we are talking about our boy just about 1 year old, just under 1 year old, and his name is Cider. They were all like a fall litter, like apples and cider and all these things. And here we are in almost July, and our sweet Cider is still waiting for his forever home. He's a special story. He's a special case. We know that people want to come in. We want the dogs to jump all over us and love us immediately. Cider's going to need a little bit of time. He just isn't quite as comfortable with his human friends as he is with his doggy friends. So that's where we see the real Cider, is when he's playing with his doggy friends, when he gets to run around with a bunch of dogs. He's confident, he's playful, he's happy. But then you throw in those humans and he's like, you're kind of scary. Like, he doesn't mean harm. He's not looking for trouble. He's just a little more timid and reserved. So he is not bonding with people here at the shelter. And he did go to a foster home, and she had a bunch of dogs, and we saw a whole different side of him. So we know

0: that we've gone as far as we can go with cider here at the shelter. It's a pretty overwhelming place for a timid dog. So we would love to share his story, share his photo, share his video. He's come a long way, but we do think he'll do best in a home with other dogs. Maybe you have a few dogs. Just throw him in your pack. He'll come up to you for treats. He will eventually come up to you for pets. If you have a fence jar and a few dogs, I think he's going to be a really good addition. And you'd be doing a really, really, really nice thing for a dog who's waited pretty much his whole life in a shelter.
1: He's a good-looking dog. He's got that weird ear thing where one ear perks up a little bit more than the other ear. And I like that. I like on your website how you guys have little icons like Cider is a staff favorite. What makes Cider a staff favorite?
0: Well, because he's been here so long. And, you know, when you're part of, you know, especially a shy dog or a nervous dog or a kind of a shutdown dog, when you see that progression, when you've had a part to do with it, when you see those milestones, you know, he went on his first leash walk. He went to play with a doggy friend for the first time here. You know, we've been able to pet him the first time. Those type of things, we're really invested in him. You know, most animals come through woods and they get adopted in 2 or 3 weeks and we wish them well and we love them while they were here. But when a dog spends more than that here at Woods, they really become our pets. You know, we're their family until they get a home. So we're very invested in Cider. We're very proud of him. He's come a long way. We know he hasn't had a great start to his little life, but someone out there, maybe you've had a dog like him before. Maybe you want a project dog. Maybe you want to be the hero for Cider. He's a good-looking young shepherd boy that, again, would love a doggy friend in his life. And I know that he will go further out of the shelter than he will here at the shelter. We can only get him so far.
2: He's a shepherd mix. So we were talking about the other day the most intelligent dog breeds. And English Bulldog is not on that list by any means. but Jeff's dog, what do you have, a Heeler or?
1: Border Collie.
2: Border Collie. You have a herd dog.
0: Oh, yeah.
2: A herd dog, yeah. And then, shepherds were on there. So they were talking about German shepherds. Where does the shepherd mix fall in as far as, you know, being able to train them and, you know, work with them?
0: Very smart, very loyal. That's why, you know, those working breeds, there's a reason why they are working breeds, because they want a job to do. They are smart. They want to please. They are protective. They want to really be challenged in some ways. Like sometimes just leash walks and a bowl of food isn't quite enough for some of these breeds. They need stimulation mentally. They need games. They need puzzles. They need playtime. Like they just might have some different needs. But makes them very usually easy to train, great additions to your family. Shepherd mix, you know, I mean, they are working dogs, police dogs, military dogs for a reason. They can learn so, so much. But again, Cider will just need a little bit of time, a little bit of patience. I think a fenced yard and a home with some other dogs would be great for Cider. And our trainers have spent a ton of time with him. And so they are here to do slow introductions. You can come a few times, bring your dogs out so they can meet. That's what it's going to take to make Cider, hopefully, get that forever home finally.
2: Very cool. All right. So you can check him out, woodshumanesociety.org, Facebook, Instagram, Woodshumane Society. I tell you, once you see this dog, you're going to want to go meet him for sure. when we come back, we're going to talk a little bit about the 4th of July fireworks. You guys have some great ideas, even toys and things of that nature, things that you could do with your pets to help keep them safe and not so anxious for all the big booms and bangs. We got Robin on from Woods. We'll be right back.

0: It's Jeff and Jeremy in the morning.
1: But 4th of July coming up, there's some things you probably should be thinking about if you have some four-legged furry friends to make sure that they are comfortable, especially if you have neighbors that love to celebrate. It's 250. A lot of people are going to be celebrating, whether you have a big celebration in your town or it's your neighbors across the street, from next to you, behind you, whatever the case is. I was on your website and I was looking at some of your calming tool things that you could do for your pets. And that's something we haven't really have talked about before. And one of them was a dog wrap. And we use a dog wrap on our dog all the time. He's discipline is not his forte. So sometimes he gets to be a little too much with the playing. He doesn't know when to stop. And so we'll put a shirt on him. And then he'll just go and be like, he'll give us that look like, really? And then he'll just go lay down. Number one, using these wraps or shirts that kind of secure them, does it do anything that you know of mentally in a negative way for the dog, or is this a good thing?
2: No. Nope. It just is kind of almost like, you know, with a newborn baby, how they get swaddled and get wrapped up really tightly, and that can just kind of make them be still and calm, promote calmness. A lot of people call them thunder shirts, thunder vests. There's a lot of different brands these days. You can either look online and make one out of some other material, but they sell them online in all different types of stores. But that can be, obviously not every single dog is going to enjoy the benefits of it, but that is a good way to kind of help with that calming. You're right, it is that time of year. We are approaching 4th of July, but we are seeing fireworks at sporting events, illegals, weekends, you name it. Loud noises, parties, different situations are scary to these animals. So we really want to remind people to make a plan for your pet, keep them safe. There's lots of things you can do at home. One, you can stay home with them and just make sure that they're

0: they're safe and sound. But if you're going to leave them, you should make some plans and take some precautions. Always leaving some white noise or TV on louder than you think, especially during this 4th of July season. Puzzle toys, a yummy frozen Kong, something really special for them to distract them. Of course, keeping them in a safe place. If you leave your husky in the backyard during 4th of July fireworks, pretty much guarantee that husky is going to bolt and it's going to end up being a stray, lost, or possibly having to get picked up and ending up at a shelter. So we see a lot of stray animals around this time of year, and make sure your pet is microchipped. Make sure they have a collar and ID tag on, so if something does happen, they can get right back to you. And Woods is offering 50% off our custom ID tags at both locations right now. So if you need one, get it before the 4th of July weekend approaches. And ultimately, we want to keep your pet safe and in with you at home so they don't end up getting hurt or injured or in a shelter.
1: Do you guys see an influx of like, well, I guess you guys wouldn't be open on the 5th, so like on the 6th, I mean, will you have like a lot of dogs brought in?
0: We don't take in strays, so that we're legally not the legal agency to be able to bring in. So some people do want us to be able to take it, but we legally cannot take in lost and found. That goes right next door to the county. But what we do is we bring over animals from them so they have more space. Because unfortunately, that time of year, we see a lot more strays come in, and a lot of time they are not being reclaimed. So what we can do is get the word out there, try to do as many adoptions as we can so we have space to help around their busiest weekend of the year. Week of the year is around the 4th of July holiday. A lot of travelers, a lot of out-of-town stuff going on, a lot of events, and unfortunately, it just means a lot of stray animals, unfortunately.
1: I didn't know this, but they make pet-safe earmuffs?
0: They do. There's a couple different options. And there's like a soft kind of one that almost looks like a winter kind of earmuff. And then there are actual, like, looks like you're at a rock concert with your dog with those little head, like, kind of ear covers. So it actually, a lot of animals are noise sensitive. They hear and smell and feel so much stronger than we do. So there are actually a lot of things on the market. There's calming chews. There's lots of things people can do. Even some people have to get some medication from their vet to kind of give them through the 4th of July holiday. So it's just time to think about your pet, have a plan, keep them in mind, keep them safe, because we don't want them to end up at the shelter.
1: There you go, Jeremy. Wrap and earmuffs. That would be a good look for George, probably.
2: The wrap actually really seems to work pretty good, I gotta tell you. And he's microchipped, and he'll be inside, and my wife always stays home with him on 4th of July, so I can go be a rebel and try to keep all my appendages.
1: It's known as being a patriot. As long as you do it on the 4th, it's a patriot.
2: If you missed any of this or you want to just follow up on our conversation, it'll be in the podcast at Jeff and Jeremy. But you can also go to woodshumanesociety.org, and they've got all this information there for you as well. So let's keep our pets safe this 4th, this 250th birthday of the United States. Great to talk to you, Robin.
0: Thanks, guys.
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2: 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Smith & Wesson is planning on phasing out many handguns in California, so Roosters just picked up a load of them. If you're looking to buy or sell a used gun, Roosters is the place to go. In Templeton on Main Street and First, open Monday through Saturday.
4: Good morning with your Central Coast headlines. I'm Ben Hayes. The former executive director of the Gala Pride and Diversity Center in San Luis Obispo was sentenced to 90 days in jail and 2 years probation for embezzlement. KSBY says in May, Dustin Coyer Worth pleaded guilty to 2 felony counts of grand theft by embezzlement. During his time as executive director for the LGBTQ plus support organization between 2022 and 2024, Coyer Worth reportedly took nearly $60,000 from the nonprofit. As part of his plea agreement, Coyer Worth agreed to pay more than $59,000 in restitution, which the San Luis Obispo County District Attorney's Office says he paid in full before sentencing. Reporter Daniel Martindale says licensed gun owners can carry concealed weapons into stores and other private places unless the owner objects.
5: The U.S. Supreme Court issued the ruling. It rejects laws passed in California, New York, New Jersey, Maryland, and Hawaii. Measures passed by those states ban people from carrying guns onto private property open to the public unless the owner expressly authorized them. The final vote was 6-3. The three liberals on the Supreme Court dissented, saying the law infringes on property rights. Trump administration lawyers and Hawaii gun owners had teamed up, urging the Supreme Court to strike down the Democratic state's gun laws. I'm Daniel Martindale.
4: The city of Atascadero and the Central Coast Zoo have announced that new food truck weekends are rolling into Atascadero Lake Park. The event, which began this June, runs through September 27th, inviting residents to pair their outdoor recreation with a rotating lineup of local and out-of-town vendors. Whether visitors are exploring the zoo, paddle boating, or simply walking around the lake, they can grab some lunch or a snack. It's happening Saturdays and Sundays, noon to 4 p.m. Pride in the Plaza is happening at Mission Plaza in San Luis Obispo Saturday, 10 a.m. until 5 p.m. You're up to date with your Central Coast headlines. I'm Ben Hayes.
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0: Here it is. With the law changed this year outlawing Glocks and Glock clones, new Glock handguns are now non-existent in this state. However, if you ever wanted a handgun that is the closest thing to a Glock Generation 5 9mm, Shadow Systems is your gun. California says I have to have them sold prior to July 1, so come on in and get yours before it's too late. 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
3: 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Resolved, that it be recommended to the assemblies and conventions of the United Colonies forthwith to cause a suit of clothes, of which the waistcoat and breeches be made of deer leather, if it be 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soldier of the American Army, and that the cost thereof be deducted from the pay of the soldiers who shall receive the same. And that's the way it was 250 years ago today. 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

0: So I know you were a big fan of this when you were naming your kids. Good morning, by the way. It's Jeff and Jeremy. You guys were talking about old names, like old school names, like
1: Mabel.
0: Yeah, like Mabel and Beulah. God, I can't believe you're thinking about Beulah. Maybe you weren't. Maybe that was just something I thought you were thinking.
1: Beulah.
0: Well, there's a list of names that are forgotten. These are names of our grandfathers and grandmothers and great grandparents that are probably gone to the wayside, unless more people like you are going to go vintage. Oh, you're such a vintage.
2: Vintage is the way to go. Vintage is the way to go with the names because it makes it stand out. You're like, oh,
0: okay. I have some favorites here, and some are cartoon characters, which I had no idea. These were real people's names, like Elmo and Kermit.
2: Ooh, I don't.
0: People were named Elmo and Kermit back in the day. You don't hear about that anymore.
2: Yeah, that's true. That's true, Kermit.
0: There's a bunch of other names on this list as well. You can weigh in 805-543-3693. Is there an old school name that you love and you got to use if you're thinking about having another kid or a kid? 805-543-3693. We'll run down this list coming up in just a second.

0: 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Believe it or not, a popular name back in the day was ISIS.
1: Oh, yeah, you can't go with that now.
0: No, that is a bad
1: definitely.
0: One of my favorites is Phyllis. I still think Phyllis is a really funny name, especially for a little kid, little toddler. Here's my baby, Phyllis.
1: I love that one.
0: Especially like when they're two and they're walking around. Phyllis, get over here. It's like a little old lady. Other names that have gone to the wayside. Horace
1: Grant?
0: Yes, like okay. Horace Grant. Bartholomew.
1: God. I love that name because it's shortened down. It's Bart. Yeah, it's awesome.
0: Yeah, why can't you? These would be great. You go names,
1: from,
0: right?
1: It's so funny. You go from like high society royalty
0: to trailer trash
1: in seconds with that name. Bartholomew, will yes. you please fetch me the horse? I must go play polo.
0: From a brownstone in upstate New York, or yeah. I'm sorry, up Manhattan. What do they call it? Uptown Manhattan?
1: That's one of those Los Osos Baywood things that we were talking about yesterday.
0: Yes, yes.
1: Like
0: Los Osos, your name's Bart.
1: Yeah. Bartholomew, you're Baywood. Baywood?
0: Yeah. Bartholomews are from yeah. Baywood. Barts are from Los yeah. Osos. Fanny and Karen. Karen, I don't know. Karen, I guess. I mean, I know some Karen.
1: I don't like Fanny. Fanny is opening yourself up to all kinds of problems. Yeah, it really is.
0: Adolf, it's... Ebenezer. Like, Ebenezer, can you imagine?
1: You can't name your kid Adolf. I saw a name the other day. There was this guy. His name was Napoleon. I was like, who would name their kid Napoleon? But then I got to think about Napoleon Kaufman.
0: Oh, yeah.
1: Right?
0: Yeah, there you go. Well, not a real person.
1: Napoleon Kaufman is.
0: Oh, I was thinking of Napoleon Dynamite. Sorry.
1: Napoleon Kaufman. I think he grew up in Lompoc.
0: Is that whole second grade thing? Apologize. Sometimes I have flashbacks. Today I'm having one of them, apparently. Gaylord. I had a friend named Gaylord. It was actually I was friends with Clint. His brother's name was Gaylord.
1: Another one that I'm not going to go with. My friend Tyler, his middle name was Tyler. You know what his first name was?
0: Tyler.
1: No. No. Tyler.
0: Tyler Squibb.
1: First name was Eugene.
0: Oh, Eugene, yeah. That's not on this list, but it should be.
1: No, Eugene's terrible. I felt bad for Tyler.
0: No, these are old names that people don't use anymore. These are going to the wayside.
1: Oh, okay. Because like I feel like my friend Tyler, when we found out his real name was Eugene, oh my God, it was just brutal. It was like everybody's like, "Hey, Eugene, come here," you know. It's just, my name's Tyler. No, it's not. It's Eugene. It says so right on your birth certificate.
0: You have a lot of friends that are young parents like yourself. Anybody calling their boys Gary?
1: No Garys.
0: No Garys. Because your son's got a throwback name.
1: No, I don't think so.
0: Really?
1: I don't think so.
0: I think it's popular.
1: Oliver?
0: I think Oliver.
1: Oliver is popular. I'll tell you this. When he was in preschool, there were three Olivers in the class.
0: Oh, was there?
1: Of nine kids.
0: See, that's my name, Jeremy.
1: One third of the class had the same name.
0: I think a lot of Jeremys were born in the seventies. A lot of Jeremys in my school. It's like, oh God, I hated that. Too many.

0: Cletus? Bertha?
1: Yeah, it sounds like Bertha. Cletus sounds like a KKK grand poopah. I don't think you could go with Cletus.
0: I think these would be great names, though. I have a friend who, his cousin named their dog Clayton Bigsby.
1: Clayton. That's dumb.
0: That is hilarious. It's one of the most famous Dave Chappelle bits ever.
1: Yeah.
0: Chappelle Show? I don't
1: think. Out of curiosity, was it a black dog?
0: No.
1: It wasn't?
0: It was a black dog with a white hat.
1: Okay. Oh, God.
0: No, I'm just kidding. It was a black and white dog. It was a little tiny dog, too. And most people don't even know who Clayton Bigsby is, unless you know. Then you know. 805-543-3693. The numbers used to join the program.
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4: Back to the top of the box now. It's clipped in at the backside. Matt Turner, it's stopped home. Turkey A score, the winning goal in the 98th minute. They might be going home tomorrow, but they're going home.
5: Well, as the kids like to say, Team USA sold last night, dropping a 3-2 thriller to Turkey to wrap up World Cup pool play, despite hard-fought goals from Austin Trusty and Sebastian Berhalter. A 98th-minute strike by Turkey's Kaan Ayhan sealed the deal. But Team USA is in good condition. They have the top spot in Group D, and this loss carries zero seeding implications. And you can mark your calendars for Wednesday, as they'll face Bosnia-Herzegovina in the round of 32 at Levi's Stadium. Just a couple games of note in the MLB last night. The Athletics stunned the Giants with a wild ninth-inning comeback at Oracle Park. The A's erupted for four runs on two outs, fueled by a Jonah Heim game-tying hit and a Lawrence Butler go-ahead single to snatch a 9-6 victory, spoiling a big three-run triple from San Francisco's Jung-Hoo Lee. Down south, the Padres completed a statement sweep of the Braves with a 5-2 win, backed by Samad Taylor's clutch two-run single. Dodgers had the day off yesterday to prepare for the Padres for a massive weekend series at Petco Park. And NASCAR hits Northern California this weekend for Sunday's Toyota Save Mart 350 at Sonoma Raceway. Tyler Reddick looks to defend his narrow edge over Denny Hamlin, but all eyes are on road course master Shane Van Gisbergen, who enters the weekend as the heavy betting favorite. And that's your KZOZ Morning Sports.
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Jeff Jeremy here with tickets to go see Chicago September 17th at Vina Robles. 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VinaRoblesAmphitheater.com if you want to buy them. But we'll bring up something we talked about over the course of the 4 hours. If you caught that conversation, you want to call in, answer the question, and you're going to win two tickets to go see Chicago September 17th if you know the show. We do it at 9:40.

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1: Jeff and Jeremy in the morning.
2: Hey, Jeff, we got Josh and Rick in studio from the Los Padres Football Officials Association. They are looking for youth officials to come out and official? That's not what you say, right, Josh? What do you say? Officiate. Officiate. That's the word I'm looking for. Flag football games, ladies flag football games, which are becoming Jeff's daughter. Does your daughter play flag football, Jeff?
3: She does.
2: Yeah.
3: She does. She's
2: very
3: not
2: popular.
3: High school, but she's entertaining the idea of doing it the following season when she is in high school. I'm learning there's between the various flag football organizations that are school sanctioned and then the ones that aren't, that are recreational, I guess, for lack of a better term. There are differences in the games and the way they're played and the way people play. And finding that out as people are putting their daughters into the schools' organizations, that the game is played a little bit differently.
4: Yeah, because the rec leagues, right, they're all using their own rules, mm-hmm. and now that it's getting to be more organized, CIF and the National Federation of High Schools, which is national, they've actually come up with a standard set of rules for high school anyway. And this year, college is also starting girls flag football, so they're going to have their own rules that are standardized. So as they get up, and that eventually will trickle down to be more standardized in the youth once it gets bigger.
3: It's kind of a moving target right now. So I guess that when you guys say you need referees to come in and work and officials to come in and work, it's kind of a moving target, and you're learning as you're going along, right?
4: Yes. Yeah. So especially for anyone new, they're going to come in and learn, because even for tackle football, most people who really like football, who watch it, they watch it on college, and they watch Sundays for NFL, and they learn the rules there. You come to high school, and those rules are different. I mean, the gameplay is essentially the same, but there are a few differences in the rules, and that also affects all the levels. Yeah.
3: So
4: you have to come in, and you're pretty much learning from get-go anyway.
3: With this being a growing sport, is it? I got to think that your need is multiplied.
4: Yes, because we have 3 to 4 officials on one flag football game.
3: Wow.
4: And so that's just that many more people we need to cover all the games we've got to do.
2: That's pretty good. I remember being a kid and we had like one official.
3: It was like your babysitter.
2: Yeah. That's pretty good. And what I love about this is that girls can play football now. I mean, not that they couldn't before, but it's really giving more opportunity to more ladies that would like to come out and play football as well.

0: I actually did a game last year, and it was my first time, and I did a game at San Luis High, and I showed up, and I was like, wow, this is cool. It's fast paced. The girls really enjoy it. They were enthusiastic. You could see their skill set out there. So it's pretty awesome that, you know, this is nationally recognized now as a sport.
1: So I remember,
2: I gotta think like NFL and tackle football and stuff like that. They like it because now they're opening up an audience to just kind of the procedure of how the game is played. And now they're reaching, you could see it in their initiatives, the NFL, they're reaching out to a female fan base now. And that's a fan base that they hadn't had since its inception.
0: Absolutely. Yeah. And the other thing, anybody can come out and officiate either traditional high school or traditional tackle football or girls. So what are we looking for? We're typically looking for someone over the age of 16 so they can drive. Our association covers all three of those different levels. Like we said, youth, and games are typically played Monday through Saturday, depending on availability of officials and areas. And then there's also some training that we provide. Our first meeting is actually July 9th at 6:30 at Napomo High School.
2: Okay.
0: So we're in a need. This is like, you know, within the next 3 to 4 weeks, we're hoping that we get an influx of people interested in joining our association to help support girls flag football and also just tackle football. And you don't have to do both. If you want to do one or the other, you have sure. the choice to do that. So
1: is this a paid gig or is this like a volunteer situation?
0: It's paid.
1: Oh, so it's a side hustle.
0: Yeah.
1: There you go.
0: Yeah.
1: Everybody wants a side hustle.
0: Yeah. You're not going to get rich, but you do. It does cover your costs and your travel and your uniform. And so.
2: And that's yeah. And, money, and it's great because if it's something that you like to do, that you like, I mean, you have to watch a game and that's part of the job. I want to get involved in the game. This is how you do it.
0: I think it would be great if Jeff and Jeremy came out and became an official. I think people would really enjoy that.
1: When I was a kid, I was famous for wrapping
2: enough as it is,
1: wrapping my flag around my belt. And I used to get away with it sometimes, but
2: the
1: penalty was so minimal that it was just like, they just kind of scold you and you'd have to miss, you have to sit about a play. Well, what's the penalty nowadays for wrapping your flag?
3: Yeah, I don't know.
1: aren't you guys officials?
3: But I haven't done too much for the girls' flag yet.
0: I only did one
3: because my availability. I work, you know, during most of those games. So,
2: right now there's coaches listening to this conversation and they're going, oh,
3: no, we have other guys. We're trying to get them more people. That's all.
0: We're trying to get more people. And so last year
2: you're the recruitment arm.
0: We're bringing them in.
1: All right. Well, you can go to lpfoa.org to get more information, and so you can get signed up if you'd like to take part in the Los Padres Football Association. So great to have you guys in.
3: On that website, just hit the contact us and then the interested in becoming an official link.
1: So. All right. Contact us and then interested in the thing. All right. Good to see you guys, man. And appreciate you coming by. lpfoa.org for more.
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0: This is Jeff and Jeremy in the morning.
1: Ah, bad news. They're now saying that no amount of alcohol is good for you. Remember they used to say a couple drinks a day, you're good to go.
2: I disagree.
1: You know, now I just recently got my checkup at the doctor and they do the blood draw and they have a new blood test they can take. And it will tell you if you're at risk of a cardiac event and you have, yes, at risk, low risk, normal, or below normal. And I was below normal, which was great. I was very happy because I'm convinced that, you know, my heart's going to go anytime. I mean, I have a couple of friends that just turned 50 and have had heart attacks. One of them died. One of them didn't. But she said alcohol is the best thing you can do is not drink alcohol anymore. And I'm like, what? I thought a couple drinks were good. Now, researchers have analyzed health data and found no health benefits from alcohol at any level of consumption. Instead, they found the risk of death increases even among people who would be considered moderate drinkers.
2: What about like just taking the edge off of a day, like a tough day?
1: Take a toke, maybe. I don't know.
2: There's a psychological benefit to that.
1: Yeah. No, there is. There's a social thing too. It's you grab a beer or a glass of wine or whatever it is, and you know, you and your wife, your boyfriend, your girlfriend, your husband, whatever, whoever it is you live with, your roommate, your buddy. You know, and you sit down and you just kind of relax. You watch a game or you just talk and, you know, have a drink. Or maybe you're by yourself. Just unwinding.
2: A glass or two of wine makes me feel like I just got out of a hot tub. And I never got wet. I get that.
1: Probably because it's inflaming your body.
2: I'm okay with that.
1: Inflammation is not good.
2: It goes away, though. My body returns to its state.
1: Men who drink around two alcoholic beverages a day face roughly about a 4% lifetime risk of dying from alcohol-related illnesses. What if you don't drink every day? What if you save it all for the weekend? Like I have like, I don't know, four or five on Friday and, you know, six or eight on Saturday.
2: You're averaging two a day, and that's where the problem lies.
1: Researchers say younger adults get no health benefits from alcohol at all, with many alcohol-related deaths tied to car crashes, injuries, and violence. Where's the marijuana study? You know, I've always said you don't see a couple of people toke off a bong or take a couple of rips and then go out and beat each other up in the parking lot. That usually comes with alcohol, not marijuana.
2: That's true. I will tell you this. The marijuana study is, you know, it's... I think parents of marijuana users could probably speak well to the marijuana study because that requires, you know, them staying at home longer, living in your basement, eating.
1: Most people
2: are
1: smoking it or vaping it, and then they say the vaping is terrible for you, too. So I guess you got to eat it. Meaning gummies or... My buddy brought something down a couple weekends ago. It was a liquid. It was toxic green. It's like you're just supposed to take a capful. So I took a capful. Worked. Worked pretty good. And he's a regular every day, so he took three capfuls. I thought he was going to die. But he didn't. He was just fine.
2: I would have. I would have died. It's so weird.
1: Have you ever tried to eat alcohol? It? You probably haven't. I know when we were younger, you tried to smoke it and made you go to sleep. Eating it's different. It's more of a body high. It's different.
2: No. I don't need to. I just, you know, it's fine. I'm good. I know what I'm getting with alcohol. I don't know what I'm getting with marijuana, at least for my body, the way my body works. I feel like every time.

0: And I've tried it. It's never been.
1: All right. Well, I'm not trying to like. I'm not trying to pressure you into it. I'm just saying.
0: Yeah, you are. Peer pressure.
1: You can weigh in 805-543-3693.

0: So before you go to bed, do you guys ever run any appliances like dishwasher, dryer? Ever since I saw that.
1: Dishwasher.
0: Oh, dishwasher?
1: Which we shouldn't do, but we do.
0: Ever since I saw the This Is Us episode of how their house burnt down.
1: Oh, yeah.
0: I used to run the crock pot overnight. I'm like, this would be great. Just put on low. Get up in the morning. Yeah. This meat will be all like ready to be pulled apart.

0: You and I, you don't like that. We've had these discussions before. I'm like, we got plenty of counter space. Well, the new house, I've given in. My wife, we got a big pantry, big walk-in pantry. And so all the appliances go in there. And if I want to use a toaster, I go in and I get it out. I put it on the counter. I plug it in. I want to use a blender. Go in there, get the blender, plug it in. When I'm done, I plug it, put it back. The air fryer. Go in. The Instapot. You name it. All these things I used to have on the counter. The only thing we kept out is she wanted to have a coffee bar. So we have the my Keurig over there, and whatever her little fancy thing is that makes espresso. It's like it's a pod thing, too. I forget what it's called. George Clooney.
1: But it makes espresso?
0: I think George
1: Clooney. She drinks espresso? She drinks coffee out of like a shot glass?
0: No. She drinks lattes, but she uses these little capsule things. And I forget. I think it's French. But anyways. So those are over at the coffee bar. Those are constantly plugged. That's the only thing plugged in anymore. And now I'm starting to wonder, like, maybe she's onto something, too. Because this woman burned her house down by running the dishwasher. Turned it on, went upstairs, went to bed, something shorted, electrical fire. Next thing you know, smoke alarms are going off to come down. The whole downstairs is on fire. They have to go out their second-story bedroom window over the garage and jump down onto the yard.
1: Dishwasher is the only one that you can't really unplug. I mean, it's tucked away in there in your cabinetry.
0: Well, it's usually plugged in under the sink. At least ours is.
1: Yeah.
0: Everywhere I've lived. It's right there by the disposal.
1: You think about, like, things that are plugged in the most dangerous spot, it would be that. That would be the dishwasher.
0: They keep a lot of chemicals.
1: Chemicals, water gets down there, moisture gets down there sometimes. There's leaks. If it's a little bit of exposed, it will cause a short. If any moisture gets on the exposure, if it's unplugged just a little bit, yeah.
0: They've got over at least 6 months before the house can be rebuilt. I mean, it didn't burn the whole thing down, just mainly the whole living area downstairs.
1: Mm-hmm.
0: So they're going to have to move out. And, of course, all the smoke damage, because that's the problem with fires. Anyways, yeah. I mean, I've ran the dryer before I went to bed before. And throw the clothes in the dryer, because when you do laundry late at night, you don't want to leave your clothes in there. They'll get all musty smelling and mildewy smelling.
1: Yes,
0: you know,
1: but then you got to rerun it again to get the wrinkles out, because I don't believe in ironing. Do you iron?
0: No, but we got a new dryer, and it's got a little steam feature on it. And so in like 15 minutes or 10 minutes, it's pretty fast. If there's anything's all wrinkled up, you run that thing for 10, 15 minutes, it gets hot steam in there. It's actually, that's the way I prefer to do it.
1: I got to tell you, I've been trying I think it was Charisse. She said to spray water from a misting, like a spray bottle.
0: Yeah.
1: On your clothes, and it gets the wrinkles out. And lately, it's been working. Now, I don't know. I don't see if I could do it in the winter time. That might be a bit of a problem because it's cold. I want to spray a bunch of cold water, but lately it's been kind of refreshing, you know, especially with the hot summer that we've had. You know, just to spray a little water on your clothes, and sure enough, 5-10 minutes later, all the wrinkles are out. It worked.
0: The last house we rented had a bar. It was a glass shower, but it had a bar that went across the back corner of the shower where you could hang clothes and then just turn the shower on hot. But now you're just wasting all that water and the steam and the hot water, and you're paying for that, and you're paying for the water, and you're paying for the gas. So, yeah, that seemed like it worked really well, but it took, I don't know, 5-10 minutes of steam. And then, but then you got to pay for that. So I think I forgot about that water bottle hack.
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0: KXS, one of the most underrated bands of all time. Let's do this. Time to play Know the Show. Your chance to win tickets to see Chicago. This is the final chance. We got to give away those tickets this week. This show's happening on the 17th of September. You can get your tickets via RollersAmphitheater.com. All right. Based on Jeremy and I's logic. All right. If Bartholomew comes from Baywood, where does Bart come from? If Bartholomew comes from Baywood, Baywood Bartholomew, where does Bart come from? 805-543-3693. You must text your answer in today. 805-543-3693. And you'll win tickets to see Chicago at the Vienna Rollers Amphitheater. Here's The Who. It's 93.3 KZOZ.

0: My Generation from The Who. It's 93.3 KZOZ. Playing Know the Show right now. Your chance to win tickets to see Chicago on the 17th of September. Don't know if that's a Saturday or not. But it's still going to be fun. It's still going to be fun. What day? Let me look now. Now, so the seat. Somebody was asking me on the 805 beer text lines if it was September. I was like, I don't know. It was a Thursday night. Good. Excuse to extend your weekend. Take Friday the 18th off. We need to know if Bartholomew comes from Baywood. Where does Bart come from? And congratulations to Jake. Jake was the first one in with Bart is definitely from Los Osos. If Bartholomew is from Baywood, congratulations. Thanks for paying attention to the show. We were talking about names that really don't exist anymore, and we got some great ones that came in. Gertrude. When's the last time you met a Gertrude? Josh writes in. He says, Rose. I think Rose is making a comeback. Because the flower names, I could see some, you know, Instagram mom naming their kid Rose. I just can't. And there's that like new fancy restaurant in Paso Robles, Rose and something. That's like, you know, it's like a house. And that's pretty cool. So like roses are good. Roses are cool again. I think Rose will make a comeback. But he also says you don't meet too many Edwards or Martins anymore. We need to bring back Martin. Yeah, a lot of Martins. A lot of Martins. Not a lot of Martins. Edwards. Edwards is a first name? Yeah, you're right. I don't see that at all. At all. Let's see. There was a great one here this morning. It was so funny. What was it? Oh, Pothead Rick. Yeah. Okay, so this was Pothead Rick's grandparents' names. Hewlett and Grace. Grace, I can get. Grace, I can see. Evie and George. George, definitely still around, but Evie and Grace, the female names there, all those grandparents. Half those names I can't see coming back. Not the female names. The Hewlett and Evie. Hewlett. I don't even know if I'm saying that right. It's spelled H-U-L-E-T. Anyways. Thanks for contributing this morning to all the different names that came in. If I didn't mention yours, I feel bad. There was a lot. There was a lot of names that came back. Have a great weekend. We're back on Monday, and we've got tickets for you to see the Yachtly Crew at the Vina Robles Amphitheater. So be with us Monday morning.
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93.3 KZOZ with REM. It's the end of the world as we know it. It's a Friday. Kurt Olsen checking in. I hope you're doing well. It was today back in 1965. The Byrds went to number one on the U.S. singles chart with their version of Bob Dylan's Mr. Tambourine Man. Actually, it was David Crosby, McGuinn, and Clark. And the rest, the Wrecking Crew, including Hal Blaine on drums. A number one from this day back in 1965, and it

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0: 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It's Kurt Olsen. Hey, we've got another ticket giveaway for the Fab Four, the ultimate tribute to those lads from Liverpool. They're playing. They're coming back to the Central Coast on August 15th this summer. 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
6: 93.3 in KZOZ weather, partly cloudy, low 80s inland valleys like Paso, the upper 60s, low 70s, coastal valleys and beaches. Kurt also with you with one from Led Zeppelin. Here's Houses of the Holy on KZOZ.

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0: 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Stevie Guitar Miller, keep on rocking and don't ever stop rocking. How you doing? It's Kurt Olson. Jeff and Jeremy next week have the duty of giving away the Yachtly Crew tickets. 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Their concert is at the Bina Robles Amphitheater on the 4th of September this year. 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

93.3 KZOZ with the Who, and who are you? It's Kurt Olsen, and happy birthday shout out going out to Mick Jones of The Clash, guitarist, singer, keyboardist, writer, lyricist, amazing man of music, turning 71 years old today. Of course, not only did Mick Jones play guitar for The Clash, but also a big part of Big Audio Dynamite, his other band. He also played with Carbon Silicon and toured the world as part of the Gorillaz live band at one time. Here he is playing guitar on this one. Happy 71st from the 805 to the great Mick Jones. We hear The Clash with London Calling.

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0: 93.3 KZOZ with music from Aerosmith. It's Kurt Olsen. We have tickets to see the Fab Four, the ultimate tribute at the Vina Robles Amphitheater. They're coming this summer, August 15th. 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
2: 93.3 in KZOZ weather, partly cloudy but warm. Temperatures in the low 80s for the inland valleys. Meanwhile, coastal valleys and beaches anywhere from the mid-60s to low 70s. And a low tonight, 55 to 57 degrees. It is summertime after all. Let's get back to the music and enjoy it that way. 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

0: 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So many great songs. That's one of them. Hello again on a Friday from yours truly, Kurt Olsen, and the folks here at KZOZ. We are giving away more tickets to Yachtly Crew next week with Jeff and Jeremy in the morning. 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

93.3 KZOZ with Alice Cooper. No more Mr. Nice Guy, but what a storyteller he is. Did you hear the Mae West Keith Moon story on his show the other night? OMG. I hope you caught that. I'll try to get a recording of it. I will not tell it myself on the air, but I will play it back if I can find it. All right. It's Kurt Olsen headed towards noontime on this Friday. That means the Lunchtime Rewind, brought to you by Be Right There Heating and Air. Always online at callthebee.com. We're going to get to the year 1994 in just a while around 12 noon. But right now, here's one from Lynyrd Skynyrd. You got that right on KZOZ.

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Meat Puppets from Too High to Die out in 1994. We heard Backwater. I thought, since we're here, why not one from Nirvana off the MTV Unplugged album? They performed three Meat Puppets tunes for their performance for Unplugged: Plateau, Oh Me, and this next one. And Kurt Cobain, being the perfectionist for perfection purposes, invites Meat Puppet members Kurt and Chris Kirkwood on stage to perform the tracks with him. Nirvana right now with some Meat Puppet magic. Lake of Fire on the Lunchtime Rewind, 1994 with KZOZ.

93.3 KZOZ, the Lunchtime Rewind, brought to you by Be Right There Heating and Air Soundgarden, and a title track from them from 1994. We heard Super Unknown, written by Chris Cornell and Kim Thiel, and before that, Stones from Voodoo Lounge. You Got Me Rockin', also in there, Veruca Salt from the debut album. Very important. I mean, we're talking Nina Gordon and Louise Post, starting out as Veruca Salt. And the song, Seether. It's Kurt Olsen. Now, let's get into one from Lemmy and Motorhead. How did I squeeze this in for the year 1994? Well, I tell you, it's from the 93 album Bastards, but released as a single in October of 1994. And a great one from Motorhead, Born to Raise Hell, on the Lunchtime Rewind with KZOZ.

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0: 93.3 KZOZ 1994 on the Lunchtime Rewind with Tom Petty from Wildflowers. You wreck me. Before that, Lemmy and Motorhead, Born to Raise Hell, released as a single in October of 1994, originally from the 93 Bastards album. And that'll do it for the Rewind today. A big super shout out and thank you to Be Right There Heating and Air for the sponsorship. Is your air conditioner sweating or making terrifying noises? 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If you hear those noises and your house is over 80 degrees inside, it's time to call the Bee. We'll do it again, same time, Monday at 12 noon, but a different year, right here.
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4: 93.3 KZOZ weather. Partly cloudy. Low 80s inland valleys and the mid-60s to low 70s for the coastal valleys and beaches. Low overnight around 55 to 57. Coming up, music from The Who and right now the Red Hot Chili Peppers. 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

0: 93.3 KZOZ, an anthem of the 1970s for sure. The Who, and Won't Get Fooled Again from the album Who's Next. It's Kurt Olsen. Hey, we've got tickets to see Yachtly Crew. 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
6: 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soldier of the American Army, and that the cost thereof be deducted from the pay of the soldiers who shall receive the same. 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

93.3 KZOZ, Mark Knopfler and Dire Straits, Sultans of Swing. It's Kurt Olsen sending a big birthday shout out to the one, the only, Terry Nunn, singer of the band Berlin, turning the big 65 today. She is still beautiful, in shape, and out doing live shows. Thank goodness. And very talented. Got to meet her and bring her on at the Mid-State Fair. What was it? 2013, 14, 15, somewhere around there. A very nice person and a very talented one. We hear her with the band Berlin right now. And Terry Nunn with No More Words. Happy birthday from the 805.

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0: 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It's Kurt Olsen. We've got tickets to see the Fab for the ultimate tribute at the Vina Robles Amphitheater, August 15th, a Saturday night. 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
6: 93.3 KZOZ weather, partly cloudy, 70s and low 80s inland valleys, and the 60s and low 70s for the coastal valleys and beaches. Kurt Olson next to you with one now from a band playing the 17th of September at the Vina Robles Amphitheater. We hear Chicago.

0: 93.3 KZOZ, an exquisite one from the Rolling Stones, Monkey Man, and a song that sounds mighty fine on a Friday. Before that, we heard Joe Walsh and the Eagles in the City. Also, Chicago to begin at 25 or 6 to 4. Don't forget now, Chicago playing the 17th of September, Vina Robles Amphitheater. If you want more info on that show, Vina Robles Amphitheater. .com is where you need to go. Hang on. Back in a moment, I've got one for you from the Stone Temple Pilots.
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0: Hey, Jeff and Jeremy here. Have a great weekend. Make sure you're back with us on Monday. We're setting sail again, Jeff. The crew, baby. Yachtly
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0: Get your captain hat, yes. Babe. B.
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0: that would
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0: Friday, September 4th, it's Labor Day weekend, the kickoff. 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Coming up Monday morning if you know the show.

93.3 in KZOZ. Stone Temple Pilots and Vaseline. And that will pretty much wrap it up and clean it up for yours truly, Kurt Olson. I am out the door and taking an extended vacation. So I want to thank you for listening and being my friend and enjoying the music with me and appreciating music. It's been fantastic. You have a wonderful 4th of July and take care of each other. Say a prayer for the troops, veterans, your community, state, and country, and the planet, man. And I will talk to you next time and leave you today with one from Mick Jones of The Clash, who turns 71 today, but also Mick Jones, a big audio dynamite. Back to the first album, Mick Jones on vocals and guitars, and oh, also the producer on this one. Here's Medicine Show from Big Audio Dynamite on KZOZ. Bye-bye.

Mr. Mojo rising on a Friday afternoon. This is how we do it. It's the Doors at 93.3 KZOZ. I am Suzanne stepping in here with the Cars, the crew, some Van Halen coming up. And looks like the 2026 World Cup is officially the most attended.

0: And Halen, it is 93.3 KZOZ, and here we go. History has officially been made. FIFA just dropped the news that the 2026 World Cup is officially the most attended tournament ever, and the group stage isn't even over yet. So we have officially smashed the old 1994 record of about 3.5 million fans, right? Get this. By the end of Thursday's matches, total attendance already reached about 3.6 million spectators. So this historic milestone actually went down during the Germany versus Ecuador match at the New York, New Jersey stadium. So thanks to the massive NFL stadiums and a new 48-team format, fields are definitely packing out near full capacity every single night. And so, yeah, big deal. And we're not even done yet. So this is going to be one to remember. That is for sure.
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0: Space, the final frontier. These are the stories of the Starship Enterprise. I'm Suzanne. Thanks for hanging out. It's Steve Miller Band. I'm your resident nerd, just hanging out for the afternoon here at KZOZ. I get into some more before the hour is done, squeezing some Pink Floyd and Alice in Chains in for us. And hey, you heard the Fab Four, the ultimate tribute, hits the stage on a Saturday night, August 15th at Vina Robles Amphitheater. 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

0: Just a couple weeks to Foreign Tongues, the Stones' new album, coming out July 10th. They just dropped a couple more singles this week in preview as well. I'm Suzanne. So I saw this story over in France. Government health officials are banning the sale of alcohol at outdoor events during extreme weather. So the booze fans in the red alert zones are in place to help people in emergency services avoid being overloaded by cases of dehydration, heat stroke, drowning, and accidents. So with the World Cup going on this summer and with matches being played in some warm weather cities, there has been some chatter about following the lead of the French and banning booze here in North America as well. I feel like riots would happen here. If the French are like a little more tame about it, I don't know. It's KZOZ coming up. We'll get into some golden earring. I got the Police and Queen lined up too.
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0: best friend to see Yachtly Crew, Vina Robles Amphitheater, Friday, September 4th. You want in on this? We got you a pair up for grabs come Monday with Jeff and Jeremy if you play Know the Shows. We're going to continue it next week with Jeff and Jeremy, a pair on the air every single day. There is still a chance to get that four-pack at an 805 beer text line. 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

Rock and Roll Hoochie Coo, 93.3 KZOZ Rocks, and just into 4 o'clock, lining up that 420 funny action for you. Some GNR, CCR, right now, Def Leppard.

0: There is more than one kind of train here. There's a crazy train, and then there's the night train. I guess there's a long train running, too. There's so many trains. That's a theme. I got to get into that. All right, maybe next week. It's KZOZ. I am CZN. Thanks for hanging out, and let's get into our KZOZ 420 Funny, presented by SoCal Roots. 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And, hey, I know we still have a week to 4th of July, but let's just get pumped, man. Here's Jim Brewer.
1: I loved 4th of July. You want a sparkler?
2: No.
1: At the end of the day, you want to out-duel the rest of the block, then you'd have to light off the big firework, remember? That was an announcement. I'm lighting it off, the $48 one. You're like, back up, get behind the car. Get behind the car. Get your brother, get behind the car. What's going on? Ma, get in the house. And get behind the screen window. Hurry up, he's lighting off the $48 one. Hurry up. What does he do? That's the thing. I don't know. Slit! Slit! It goes on his back. You're like, try to put it up. Don't touch it. Is it still lit? I don't know if it's still lit.
2: A cop.
1: What's going on here? Nothing. What's that, the $48 one?
0: I love Jim Brewer. His energy so good. There it is, KZOZ 420 Funny. Done. Hang tight. Tunage on the way. Elton John, Don Henley, and the Police.
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Roxanne with the police at 93.3 KZOZ. I am Suzanne, and next Friday night, the 3rd, Downtown Slo concerts in the plaza. They got the 30th anniversary festival going down thanks to Visit Slo, City of Slo, Sunset Honda, and a ton of other sponsors. But it's a big extended hours kind of thing. So, you know, typically Mission Plaza, 5 to 8 o'clock, Downtown Slo concerts in the plaza. As a matter of fact, about to kick off here in just a few with a rock jam band from L.A. called Manuel the Band. And Mandy's down there to MC. Rock Candy Mandy. Hit her up at concerts in the plaza tonight. But next weekend, I'm going to be out there. Next Friday, 2 stages, 5 bands, 6 hours of live music. It's all free entry. And then you just bring your beer and food money. You got Moonshiner Collective, Wolf Jet, Max McClary and the Compromisers, Ghost Monster, Soul Cool. So this is a super fun thing. There's going to be like the free bike valet, the art installations, lots of vendors. They're basically expanding out of Mission Plaza into Broad Street. They call it the dog leg over by the museums. So anyway, downtownslo.com, all the details on everything I just said.

0: it's going down.
1: Hey, Jeff and Jeremy here. Have a great weekend. 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We're setting sail again, Jeff. 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Yachtly
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1: Yeah.
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1: Get your captain hat, yes. 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
1: 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Coming up Monday morning if you know the show.
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